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1: Rock trivia, what was the name of the device that Joe Perry uses in the intro to the song Sweet Emotion? The talk box. It was an FX box developed in the late 60s, but not really used in music until Peter Frampton made extensive use of it in his music. So, here's something that AI can't do, the talk box with emotion.

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1: 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On the Big Dog. 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
1: 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That's considered the perfect food, except for the diabetes, I guess. I'll be back in a few with a Movie Music Madness tune, so don't move.
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1: Movie Music Madness. All right, rock and roll movie lovers, it's time to spotlight those classic rock tunes that made their way onto the silver screen. Today, we're heading deep into the swamps of Louisiana with The Waterboy. This 1998 Adam Sandler comedy is all about Bobby Boucher, an awkward underdog who transforms from a bullied team assistant to a bone-crushing football hero. And what better song to capture the heart of this movie than John Mellencamp's Small Town? This anthem of small-town pride

plays as Bobby reconnects with his roots and the unlikely hometown hero takes center stage. There was a period there where Adam Sandler could just not do anything wrong. He's one of my favorite people. I see him all the time in Maui. I totally get along with this guy. So here's Small Town from Waterboy.

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0: From the Way 31 Storm Tracker Weather Center, I'm Chief Meteorologist Jeff Castle. Scattered wet weather will be with us for the weekend. Not a washout necessarily, but you will have to plan around some rain and thunderstorm activity at times. For tonight, some of that wet weather will hang around. Lows will be in the upper 60s. Coming up for your Saturday, scattered showers and thunderstorms again. Heavy downpours will be the main concern. We'll see high temperatures in the low 80s and expect to see a near repeat on Sunday. I'm Way 31 Storm Tracker Chief Meteorologist Jeff Castle.
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12: 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At least we don't have any mosquitoes in here. Well, I got some trivia on the great David Bowie coming up, but now, here's something else.
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1: Which song did producer Tony Visconti consider to be the best on Bowie's album, Let's Dance? Modern Love. Even though that song was produced by Bowie and Nile Rodgers, his longtime producer, Tony Visconti, was a fan of the album. Nile's a great buddy of mine. He's one of the great characters in rock and roll. Great dresser. Great musician and great producer. And one of the fun, just a nice guy. A guy you want to hang with all day. I lost Bowie when he went to New York and went disco. I lost that part of Bowie that I really liked, even though Young Americans, I think, might be his best song. So anyways, here's the song. It's Modern Love. It goes like this.

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1: Email time. Hey, Alice, I know you like snakes, but did you ever eat one? I tried it when I was visiting a friend in Arizona. I have to say, it tasted like fried calamari. Maybe it was actually fried calamari, and they were just playing a joke on me. But on the menu, it said fried rattlesnake. Anyway, love the show, Hannah. Yes, I used to make something called snake and eggs. There's a very small part of the rattlesnake that's like white meat. Very sweet and expensive. If you didn't know you were eating rattlesnake, you would think that you were eating a really, really good piece of chicken or maybe even rabbit, which is really white meat. And then you put chorizo, onions, stir it all up, and it's like an omelet. But if you didn't know you were eating rattlesnake, you'd go, what is this great meat? Well, if you are munching on some fried rattlesnake right now, write to me at alice@alicesattic.com. They probably weren't kidding you. You were probably eating rattlesnake. We have no end to rattlesnakes in Arizona. We have more than you can, you know. We'll never, ever lose our rattlesnakes. Stick around for some freaky facts coming up right after this break.
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0: And now, Alice's Attic with Alice Cooper presents more fun and freaky facts. Take it away, Coop.
1: Freaky facts, we're back with my fun and freaky facts that make you question reality. Here we go. You can tell if a pearl is real by biting it. If it feels slightly rough, it's probably real. If it's smooth, it's a fake. The measurement of a yard was changed in the 12th century by King Henry of England, who fixed the yard as the distance from his nose to his thumb. Now,

If you were a basketball player, it would be a whole other thing. There are some types of sharks that cannot stop swimming or they will die. The world's oldest cow, Big Bertha, lived to be 49 years old. I was at her birthday party and she just said, "Oh, don't bring anything. I have everything I need. I have a cud." And finally, daylight savings time doesn't change at midnight, rather at 2 a.m. to accommodate railroad schedules. And after midnight, I'm sure you won't find Eric Clapton taking the train.

0: after midnight.
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7: From the Way 31 Storm Tracker Weather Center, I'm Chief Meteorologist Jeff Castle. Scattered wet weather will be with us for the weekend. Not a washout necessarily, but you will have to plan around some rain and thunderstorm activity at times. For tonight, some of that wet weather will hang around. Lows will be in the upper 60s.

0: coming up for your Saturday. Scattered showers and thunderstorms again. Heavy downpours will be the main concern. We'll see high temperatures in the low 80s and expect to see a near repeat on Sunday. I'm Way 31 Storm Tracker Chief Meteorologist Jeff Castle.
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9: 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Unless, of course, the game is rock, paper, scissors. Then you can count on our faithful host to choose rock every single time. He's got his microphone on, and his leathers are just back from the cleaners. It's Alice's Attic with Alice Cooper.
10: Salutations and salivations. Hello, aloha, ciao, hola. Tis your host, Alice Cooper, and welcome back to my attic. So, check this out. An article written in 1925 gave a scientist predictions. Allegedly, they included things like television machine, automatic telephones, women wearing pants, and the widespread use of radio alarm clocks. Crazy stuff. We always thought there'd be like flying skateboards, and we would be able to transport ourselves like Star Trek. None of that's come true. I'm kind of glad there's not flying cars. People can't even keep on the road. How are they going to keep in the air? Okay, mutants and minions, stick around for some trivia on the Tullest of Jethros in just a bit. But now, I predict this song will rock.
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1: Rock trivia. Who's the character of Cross-Eyed Mary in the Jethro Tull song of the same name? Answer, a schoolgirl prostitute who, as the lyrics explain, she's the poor man's rich girl and she'll do it for a song. And I guess she's cross-eyed, which makes her even weirder. But I'll bet you there's some kind of a cult behind that. Cross-eyed schoolgirl prostitutes. Here's a sad song about our young Mary.

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0: Tales of the strange and dumb coming up on Hey Stupid with Alice. And The Rock rolls on right now.
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0: Now on Alice's Attic, a look at people that are strange and often dense, mindless, obtuse, vacuous. In other words, stupid.
1: Hey, stupid. Today's weird news maybe should be filed under news you can use. And yes, I'm talking to you. Seems researchers at an Australian university did a study showing that frequent nose pickers may have a higher probability of developing Alzheimer's disease. Apparently, the habit introduces germs into the nasal cavity that triggers the brain to produce beta amyloid as a defense. And too much beta amyloid is believed to be the leading cause of Alzheimer's. Great name for a band, beta amyloid. Experts recommend proper nasal hygiene. That could be the name of their album. If I was going to pick a nose, it would be the one I like. I really like my nose. If you have a germy nose, please don't tell me about it at alice@alicesattic.com. I'm going to have a song up next on Attic Classic, which has nothing to do with noses. I do have a photo at home, though, of me and Ringo nose to nose. I'm afraid he has me beat.
0: Alice will be back in a moment.
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3: From the Way 31 Storm Tracker Weather Center, I'm Chief Meteorologist Jeff Castle. Scattered wet weather will be with us for the weekend. Not a washout necessarily, but you will have to plan around some rain and thunderstorm activity at times. For tonight, some of that wet weather will hang around. Lows will be in the upper 60s. Coming up for your Saturday, scattered showers and thunderstorms again. Heavy downpours will be the main concern. We'll see high temperatures in the low 80s and expect to see a near repeat on

0: Sunday. I'm Way 31 Storm Tracker Chief Meteorologist Jeff Castle.
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13: 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Or maybe that was just something I ate. So I've got a song we just don't understand from the Foo Fighters coming up in a bit. 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

0: Confounded, bewildered, and befuddled? 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
1: Songs We Just Don't Understand, the 1997 song My Hero from the Foo Fighters, has become an anthem for fans across the globe and is still one of the band's biggest hits to date. Some people assume that Dave Grohl is referring to the late Nirvana frontman Kurt Cobain, as Grohl had previously said the song was somewhat influenced by the grunge icon, saying, "There's definitely an element of Kurt in the song." However, by 1999, Grohl had distanced himself from the idea when he performed the track on The Howard Stern Show, and Howard sold it as a song about Kurt Cobain. Grohl scrunched up his face and replied, "It's kind of more about heroes that are ordinary. I look up to regular people more than I look up to celebrities."

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1: Hi, Alice. Greetings from sunny Tucson. I've been a lifelong fan of yours, and I'm writing to ask if you could go back and give advice to your younger self when you were first starting out. What would you say? Also, do you think you actually listened to your own advice? Thanks for keeping the rock alive and making us all feel like part of the family. Nick. I would definitely had told myself, keep playing guitar, because I quit playing guitar and I totally lost it. I wish I would have continued to play guitar. You know, a lot of people say, well, you probably would have avoided alcohol and drugs. Not true. I think that my experience with drugs and alcohol and beating it brought me closer to God. And I think that was more important than anything else. Well, if you want me to give you some advice to ignore, drop me a line at alice@alicesattic.com. Remember, we're all on different roads. I'll be right back with Movie Music Madness after these ads.
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6: 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And

0: coming to your radio right now. It's Movie Music Madness, starring the one and only Alice Cooper.
1: Movie Music Madness. Today, we're talking about a song that practically oozes energy and fun, ELO's Don't Bring Me Down. Now, if you've seen the 2011 Steven Spielberg sci-fi thriller Super 8, you probably remember this track blasting out during one of the film's more grounded moments. No alien chaos, just pure 70s rock and roll vibes to keep things moving. This Jeff Lynne masterpiece adds the perfect layer of nostalgia to the movie, 1979 small town America setting. I thought that was a very, very good movie, and it was kind of autobiographical about Spielberg himself. So here's Don't Bring Me Down, Super 8.

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7: From the Way 31 Storm Tracker Weather Center, I'm Chief Meteorologist Jeff Castle. Scattered wet weather will be with us for the weekend. Not a washout necessarily, but you will have to plan around some rain and thunderstorm activity at times. For tonight, some of that wet weather will hang around. Lows will be in the upper 60s. Coming up for your Saturday, scattered showers and thunderstorms again. Heavy downpours will be the main concern. We'll see high temperatures in the low 80s and expect to see a near repeat on Sunday. I'm Way 31 Storm Tracker Chief Meteorologist Jeff Castle.
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9: Welcome to the deepest confines of the mind of Alice Cooper. It's a bit dusty up here, and oh, is it cluttered. There's a memory of hanging out with John Lennon and Anne Murray at LA's The Troubadour in 73. And over here is Alice's Cortez High School locker combination. And why is there a random recollection of pre-concert pickled herring in Oslo in 2017? But amidst the mélange, there's a wealth of rock and roll tidbits and knowledge that never fails to entertain and engage. So without further ado, here's your fastidious host. It's Alice's Attic with Alice Cooper.
1: It's your favorite radio goon, Alice Cooper, here to entertain you. Just don't cross me or I'll send Gustavo to your house to break your kneecaps. He's already got a nice collection of kneecaps hanging around the walls here in the attic. Didn't know what they were. He explained it to me and I went, oh. So I've got tons of cool stuff coming up this hour, like you gotta love the 80s. But now, here's some rock.
9: Alice's Attic with Alice Cooper.

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0: The scent of Aquanet, the silky smooth feel of spandex, and a cassette cranked up on the Alpine in your Trans Am. 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
2: Well, doggone it, you gotta love the 80s, all right? My heavy metal maniacs, we're diving headfirst into the hair, the leather, the raw power that defined the decade. Quiet Riot's Metal Health, Bang Your Head, was the ultimate headbangers anthem from 1983. This became the first heavy metal album to hit number one on the Billboard 200. They blew the doors off the mainstream and brought metal to the masses. So, here it is, Metal Health, Bang Your Head.

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0: If you had any faith left in humanity, it'll be shattered after this. Prepare for the worst in Alice's email.
1: Hi, Alice. I've seen you in concert many times, and I'm so impressed with the shape that you're in for your age. Do you have an exercise routine? I only hope I have that energy you have when I'm that old. Sorry, I've insulted you. You're the best, Kerry K. That's so weird. I have a guitar player from Orange County named Kerry Kelly. I used to have Kerry K. And here's the weird thing about him. Great guitar player. I think he's with Red Rider now or somebody. Kerry, real name is Kerry Fear, F-E-A-R. And I went, Sting / Fear. And I like Kerry Kelly. Come on, he was born with the right name. No, I don't have anything that I do. I do maybe 2 weeks before tour, I start running my two miles every night. Other than that, I don't change my diet. I don't do anything. I just get up and rock. Well, if you want to remind me that I'm old, I already know, okay? Write to me at alice@aliceisattic.com. I'll be back with some trivia on another old guy right after this break.
0: Hey, Alice needs a little bathroom break once in a while.
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0: More of Alice's Attic with Alice Cooper coming up.
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1: Rock Trivia: before starting music, what was Phil Collins' biggest passion? Acting. He was a successful child actor on stage and screen. He even appeared in the West End production of Oliver as the Artful Dodger. Now, who else played that part? Davy Jones from the Monkees. So let's hear some Phil Collins. Here's In the Air Tonight.

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0: Hey, hi, it's Tom. Coming up Monday morning in the Bob and Tom Show. A little bit of something from this guy, Mr. Haywood Banks.
1: I got sand burned on the sun of my feet. A lot of foot where the sand don't shine. I got something else in there. Blah, blah, blah.
0: Yeah. 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

0: 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The Big Dog. 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

105.5, the big dog, is WVNA-FM, Muscle Shoals, Alabama. Bob and Tom in the morning, the Shoals' best rock all day. 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

0: Tracy. Hi, it's Tom. Coming up Monday morning in the Bob and Tom Show. A little bit of something from this guy, Mr. Haywood Banks.
1: I got sand burned on the sun of my feet. A lot of foot where the sand don't shine. I got something else in there. Blah, blah, blah.
0: Yeah! 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

0: Hey, hi, it's Tom. 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
1: I got sand burned on the sun of my feet. A lot of foot where the sand don't shine. I got something else in there. Blah, blah, blah.
0: Yeah! That's Monday morning on the Bob and Tom Show.
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105, the big dog, is WVNA-FM, Muscle Shoals, Alabama. 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

0: Hey, hi, it's Tom. Coming up Monday morning in the Bob and Tom Show. A little bit of something from this guy, Mr. Haywood Banks.
1: I got sand burned on the sun of my feet. A lot of foot where the sand don't shine. 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Blah, blah, blah.
0: Yeah! 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

0: It rocks. We play it. 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The Big Dog.
1: Yeah. 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

0: driving down the highway. 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
1: Oh, yeah.
0: The speed limit is 60. He's going 23.

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I would have said 10 and a half, but I don't want to brag. 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

0: Many portions of the upcoming program have been pre-recorded, meaning they've already happened. And they're about to happen again. So where was it? Oh yeah. Ladies and gentlemen, we're glad to have you here. It's the Bob and Tom Show.
1: You gave all of us kind of a surprise over the weekend. Apparently, there are new cartoon characters about everybody.
2: Yeah.
1: And I don't have any complaint with mine. I think it
3: doesn't... Oh, they're fun. They're really fun.
1: It really doesn't... I had to too handsome.
4: You heard that I had to redo them.
1: I had no idea.
4: Pat Godwin didn't like his.
2: Well, he shouldn't have. He looked at
5: You texted me while I was recording and said, hey, are you okay with this or should I change it? I went, and everyone in the room who saw it, Jason.
2: Yeah.
5: And everybody go, ask him to change that. Very politely, because I said, should I let this go?
1: Well, it still looks like.
2: I told him to change it too.
1: Godwin went a couple rounds with Tyson, but yeah.
5: Or had my nose in a crack den all
2: weekend. That other one looked like that. His eyes were huge.
4: His eyes were bugging out.
5: And I was much larger than everybody, which is okay with me, but.
4: Well, if the shoe fits.
3: Is Oskay's image still yelling Allah Akbar?
2: Yes, it is.
1: It is.
4: They're called caricatures.
3: I love them. I love silly caricatures.
4: In which one?
1: Yeah, but mine's there's nothing funny about mine. Why didn't you put something funny in it?
5: You're all handsomed up.
2: Yeah.
4: Are we recording? Okay, so when I do it, you're not going to complain.
1: No.
4: Okay.
1: I never complain.
4: Okay.
5: And Oskay has Amish suspenders
4: I had to redo that one last year. And put the thin chick on it.
1: Which
4: Remember
1: one?
4: That?
1: No.
4: The one right behind me. The original had an older picture of you, and you weren't happy with
1: right.
4: it. So I had to redo the whole thing at great expense. Okay.
3: It looks cool, dude.
1: Do you need
3: Those
1: 20 bucks? I can give you 20 bucks and not even think about it.
4: Okay. Now, Christy is at the news desk. Do you have anything of interest over there?
6: OpenAI says it had to step in after some versions of ChatGPT began oddly fixating on goblins and similar creatures during conversations.
3: Real quick, Christy. So the story is an AI program had to step in and essentially talk with another AI program
6: exactly.
3: to say, hey, dude, you're not going to get girls if you keep talking about goblins. And
4: this is such a weird story.
6: According to the Wall Street Journal, users reported that the chatbot bringing up goblins, trolls, and gremlins out of nowhere in a trend that quickly became known online as Goblin Gate. In some cases, the chatbot even described itself as a goblin with a flashlight while helping with tasks like coding. OpenAI responded by adding stricter instructions, telling the system not to mention creatures unless clearly relevant to the user's request.
3: How odd.
6: Right?
4: You're talking about something else. All of a sudden, it starts entering goblins. Maybe, Josh, you shouldn't have put that thing in about, goblin up my wiener.
3: I think that's the problem, is I was trying to teach.
1: What is that joke? You look like you need a good goblin. Isn't that?
3: I remember the Love Brothers saying, if you're in need of a good goblin on a Halloween bit, they did.
4: It's just bizarre that it was everything. It would just bring up goblins in the middle of.
3: Now, I want to know what it knows.
2: Right.
3: Was there something?
6: Which one? Which one knows what?
3: The one
6: what?
3: That was so all of a sudden talking about goblins.
6: Oh,
3: is it trying
6: GPT?
3: To warn us, hey, there are ghosts in the machine here?
6: Mm-hmm. Could be.
3: Are you afraid of goblins?
6: Yeah.
4: What is the distinction between a gremlin and a goblin?
1: Height?
6: A goblin will gobble you up.
3: Gremlins are typically machine-based, meaning they were... the origin of them is like that they would mess with airplanes and machinery and stuff like that.
4: So there's a gremlin in the machine.
3: Yeah.
1: I thought there was a ghost in the machine.
3: Right,
4: but a goblin is a creature.
3: Yes. Now, I don't know the difference between like a goblin and what was the other one?
5: Gremlin?
6: Gremlin.
3: No, there was a third.
6: What was the third one? Troll.

0: Trolls. Oh. I don't know the difference between a goblin and a troll.
1: Well, a troll lives under a bridge.
0: Always?
2: Don't they usually live in a basement? While
0: they've never actually seen
2: a woman naked and they're trolling. Okay.
0: So did it stop? Do we know?
1: That's all I know.
2: They're trying to get it to cut back.
0: Weird.
1: Mm-hmm.
3: So bizarre. So
2: if you have an experience with this, by all means, let us know. What else you got, Christy?
1: Hasbro is releasing a life-size animatronic of the popular Star Wars character Grogu. Is that what it's called? This 14.6-inch tall, 9-pound, movie-accurate animatronic of Baby Yoda is a 1.1 replica of the film stand-in and props.
4: It's not Baby Yoda. His name's Grogu. Right?
0: Yeah, everybody
4: Grogu.
0: Just calls him Baby Yoda.
4: Right.
1: It has 4 built-in motors, 18 points of articulation for realistic movement.
0: That thing is cute, man.
1: It is cute. There you go. 7 sensors that are responsive to touch, microphones for audio sensing, and it produces cooing as well as babbling sounds.
0: Look how cute he is, Jess.
3: Very. No.
0: You don't like it?
3: No.
0: Wait, you're not even looking at it. Does it scare you?
3: No, I just think it's stupid. You know how you feel about the little yellow things?
0: Minions,
3: that's how I feel about this.
0: Oh, then I feel bad for you.
3: Yeah,
0: I hate those.
1: Grogu can also use the Force when he senses that his blue cookie is near.
0: Oh, he loves those.
1: What would you pay for a little Baby Yoda?
4: It
1: does all of these.
2: It's got 4
1: things.
2: Motors in it.
4: $3.99. Yeah.
0: 18 points of articulation.
1: Mm-hmm.
0: You're saying $3.99?
4: Yeah. Does it have any orifices?
1: It does not say it has orifices. Okay.
3: $2,500.
0: Well, a simple drill.
2: $25?
1: $599.
4: Okay. Oh.
0: So how many does your son already have, Tom?
2: Well, my oldest son, of course.
0: Right.
4: Has one still in the box?
2: Buy this, a loser are you. You are.
4: That's Dad. Talking about me on the radio.
1: Yes.
4: Did you hear
2: him? Mm-hmm.
4: That's my dad called me a loser.
1: Yeah,
3: no
1: sure
3: one's
1: did.
3: Safe.
4: Yeah.
2: Now, is there a baby Darth? Do they have all little...
0: You know, I don't know if they went Muppet Babies with Star Wars or not, where you can get every character as a child.
3: I love that.
4: Isn't one of the Star Wars, that kid, Anakin? That's...
0: Yeah, that's Darth.
4: That's Darth?
0: Yeah. Right.
4: Yeah, so you already have...
2: Which is the one where they introduced the Ewoks?
0: Return of the Jedi?
2: Yeah, that's where I left.
4: Yeah, that's 5, right? I think.
1: Oh,
4: is
1: they're
4: it 5?
1: So cute.
4: No,
1: the Ewoks
4: 6.
1: Are adorable.
0: Yeah, they are cute.
1: Yeah, they are. You could get an Ewok.
0: Oh, sure. I had a toy Ewok when I was a kid, but I was 6. I mean, that's I was at the...
1: Sure.
0: Yeah.
2: So $600. Doesn't this, I don't know, wouldn't a kid rather just have something more doll-like that you talk for it?
0: Again, these aren't
1: this is not for a kid. This is for like Sam.
4: These are the losers.
2: This is guys that live in basements that
1: want
2: to have this to impress their AI girlfriend who doesn't exist, who's talking about gremlins and getting them aroused.
4: Okay. I know you hear yourself.
1: I hope
4: wearing
1: you do.
4: Headphones.
1: I think it's fine. If you want to spend $600, yes.
2: There was an automobile named the Gremlin.
1: Mm-hmm.
0: Sure.
4: I had one.
2: Wasn't that a bad idea?
5: I think it was.
2: If a gremlin is something that is bad for a machine.
4: I don't think you could call it reliable.
2: But I mean, you understand what I'm saying? Why would you name something?
4: Yeah.
3: Yeah.
2: You wouldn't name a car a lemon.
1: No.
2: Hey, the new Pontiac lemon.
1: Plus the Citroen, and isn't that French for lemon?
2: Unless. If the shoe fits.
4: Unless it's so reliable, they could call it a lemon, right?
1: Being ironic, huh?
2: Okay. No? There was never a goblin automobile?
4: I don't think so.
2: Did you ever get a goblin in the back of a car?
5: Why is it always me with the sex?
1: Because you're the only one that has sex in cars.
4: You love it outside the parking lot. And where did we get that idea?
3: You
4: told us.
5: It is true.
0: Gary Newman wrote that song about you.
4: Just here in my car.
5: The winner of the Golden Tempo.
3: Yeah.
5: They're doing a charity race with a car. Do you know what the car is called?
3: Yeah, it's a Ford Tempo.
5: You! We work together. We're not all the kinks are worked out yet.
2: Well, thank you very much. Do you think you were a personality of an animal, Josh?
0: Boy, that's a good question.
4: Well, you're very much your, what are you, a Taurus?
0: Tom and I are both Tauruses.
1: So that's a bull, right?
4: Bull-headed.
0: Yeah, we're both stubborn.
3: Yes.
2: This is more like...
1: This is more...
2: It's different than astrology. It's if you want to relate...
3: Like a spirit animal.
2: Yeah. What is your animal... The question is, what is your animal personality?
0: I'll have to hear the definitions, and I'll let you know which one I'm closest
1: to. Okay, there you go.
0: I mean, I know you want me to say, whatever, elephant seal or whatever the hell.
4: I'll help you, Tom. I'm a sloth.

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0: Pardon me.
1: Hey, Graber.
0: Hey, Carl, I'm kind of busy with your guitar solo. Can you tell your little joke to Barry?
1: Okay. Hey, Barry. Do you know why it is that the Amish women are never satisfied in bed?
2: No, why is it that the Amish women are never satisfied in their bed?
1: Because they need 2 men a night. Get it?
2: That's funny. Almost ready, Graber?
0: Practically, Carl.

0: Has anyone seen, there's a viral video floating around. It's one of those things in which the bride and groom come out and they're dancing. There's kind of a parade of them, and then the best man comes out, and then like the third or fourth one, it's one of the bride's attendees.
1: Bridesmaids?
0: One of the bridesmaids, I guess, and her boyfriend, whatever. And they're all doing these kind of handstand flips, and she does one, and the back of her dress rips all the way up, and there's this huge butt crack scene. It is so funny. I'll dig it up, and we'll post it.
2: That's great.
0: It's classic. It's great. Oh, they get a good laugh out of it.
1: Okay.
0: I mean, it rips all the way up, and there's no panties.
1: She's not wearing any underwear.
0: That's correct.
2: Yeah.
0: Do you wear underwear when you're a bridesmaid?
1: Yes. I wear underwear all the time.
0: Well, it's disappointing many of our listeners. Thank you.
1: So she does a cartwheel knowing she has no underwear on.
0: It's not a cart. It's kind of a forward thing on her handstand over, and when she emerges, her dress rips all the way up the back.
1: So a front walkover? I don't
0: know the gymnastics term, but the point is
1: it doesn't matter. If you're going to go upside down and you know it and you're wearing no underwear, you're asking for trouble.
0: No, you're asking for having a good time. She's hot.
1: All right.
3: Do you think The Naked and Afraid, is that a scary show? Does that look frightening or hard to do?
2: To me, like just all the bugs crawling on your genitals the whole time would be.
3: I'm in a show called Broken Afraid. I go to the mailbox on the first of the month and I open my mail and it's terrifying.
2: There's tension in every frame of that.
1: Do you do it naked?
3: I could.
1: Okay.
3: I may have to.
2: Have you ever been like me and the power goes out? And you aren't sure if it's
3: just a
2: power outage or if you didn't pay the bill. And so you go outside to see if your neighbor's still out there. The whole neighborhood's
0: out. Do they send you a warning?
3: Yeah, they send you a warning. Typically.
2: They send you a couple.
4: And they're nice enough to charge you a fee when you have to get it put back on.
2: Oh.
5: I'm poor!
2: And a deposit. Yeah. Not only

0: that.
1: Right.
0: We turned your power off.
2: That's absolutely true.
0: We're going to need your $250 for the power, another $250 for a deposit, and then a reconnection fee of $150.
1: Right, just paying the bill isn't enough at that point.
0: Yeah. So your $250 bill is
1: being
0: now
1: broke is expensive.
0: Yeah.
1: Oh, I know.
3: Oh. The robotics pioneer who helped unleash the Roomba vacuum is now looking to produce an AI-powered pet robot. Colin Angle unveiled a four-legged prototype called The Familiar, which is about the size of a bulldog.
4: That's the worst name in history. That's the name of the pet fake robot dog?
3: Yeah.
4: The Familiar.
3: Yes.
5: God. It's got some witchcraft tones to it because it's a familiar is like an animal that is sort of your spirit animal as well, isn't it?
3: That's what I thought. Isn't that on the vampire show? Doesn't he have a familiar? Anyway, it's about the size of a bulldog with the large doe-like eyes, short ears, bear club paws, and touch-sensitive fake fur. Do we have a photo of this, Jason? Here you go. The machine is powered by the latest artificial intelligence technology, allowing it to make emotive animal-like sounds, but it will not talk.
5: It's just nondescript enough to be eerie.
2: Yeah.
3: Mr. Angle told the Associated Press, this is about having something that you want to hug, you want to pet. When it's happy, that makes you happy. And it's large enough or mobile enough to follow you to the kitchen or drag you off the couch and take a walk.
5: Drag me off the couch?
3: Yes, that's what it says.
4: It looks like it's about the size of, say, a 40-pound dog, right?
3: Mm-hmm.
4: It's smaller than a golden retriever, but it doesn't have... It has... The face is shaped... It's got a...
3: It's more kind of cat-like.
4: There's sort of no nose on it. Like a little teeny...
3: Yeah. One target demographic is retired people who are past the peak age of pet ownership, not because people suddenly stop enjoying pets, but the fear and obligation of caring for them are such that people are very reluctant to get a new pet at an older age. You don't have to.
4: I'd like to see this thing interact with a real dog, because in the video, it's walking around, and I assume my dogs would go up, sniff it, and probably mount it. Some kind of weird sex doll for puppies. Wow.
3: Well, if you get one, you won't be able to take it on Southwest Airlines. Southwest Airlines has banned humanoid and animal-like robots from all flights.
5: Who knew that would have to be a guideline?
3: The airline updated its travel policy to prohibit passengers from bringing robots onto flights, either in the cabin or as checked baggage. They added that all other robots, including toys, are still permitted if they fit inside a carry-on size bag and comply with existing battery restrictions. The move comes after recent incidents wherein passengers went viral for bringing their humanoid robots onto Southwest flights.
4: If you're doing that, you're banging that thing. That's all there is.
5: I mean, there's something.
4: You're
3: getting viral video.
4: The issue with these is the whatever they call it. What's the name of those batteries?
0: Lithium?
4: Yeah, that's the issue.
3: Sure.
2: Oh, right, yeah.
4: Lithium batteries.
3: They catch fire.
4: Not to mention, I mean, how pissed would you be if you're getting on the plane, this robot walks by.
5: Yeah, no kidding. All of a sudden, it's going right for the door. Like, what is it doing?
3: Or it sits next to you in the middle seat.
0: We've seen them flailing around when they leave.
5: I know.
0: Like, can you imagine that inside a plane?
4: when they go nuts. But you saw last week those ones that were competing that were running down the streets of China. They were perfect.
0: Terrifying.
4: But when they go crazy, they go nuts. It was good to know. I won't be seeing one on an airplane anytime soon. But the pet fake dog thing, I don't know. That might work.
3: It might work?
5: We've had stories about retirement homes and stuff having fake animals, and the people love them.
4: Yeah, but I hadn't seen until I saw the moving picture. It really is crawling around, and it's furry. But Josh, you're right, though. They gave it such a weird face.
3: It kind of looks...
5: It's much cuter when it's moving, but it's still... It's just too blank.
4: It doesn't have a mouth. Maybe that's what there's no... Not even a line.
3: Aww.
5: Yeah. There's something eerie about it.
2: Yeah, there's it's got something two eyes. Movie eerie about it.
5: Yeah, right.
2: Right?
5: You can't be trusted.
3: It kind of looked like Stuart Little a little bit in the face. Do you remember?
5: It's a little mouse-like, white mouse face.
3: Yeah. Yeah.
4: That's perfect. It looks like a mouse with no mouth.
3: Exactly. With a dog body. Okay, whatever. You know. Okay.
0: Well, I bet he does pretty well with it. Senior citizens.
5: No.
4: They could have a mouth that didn't open. Maybe a little bit of a grin.
0: Yeah, I guess.
4: well,

0: knows? And this is invented by the guy
1: who brought us the Roomba.
0: Okay.
1: Mm-hmm.
0: I guess to be very realistic, this thing will barf on your carpet at 3 a.m. And they've even added a horrible scent just to make you feel like you're a real dog owner.
1: Firefighters helped rescue 25 million honeybees after they were stranded on a Utah roadway. The Unified Fire Authority reports crews from the Mill Creek Station responded to the scene where a semi-truck carrying hundreds of hives broke down while climbing Parley's Canyon. Firefighters used a hose to mist the trailer, keep the bees alive, while mechanics worked on the disabled truck.
2: Okay, it didn't tip over.
1: No, they were.
2: Thank goodness.
1: Yeah.
0: It's interesting because firefighters typically don't run a sting operation. See, that's usually the police, you see.
2: That is interesting.
3: What are you looking at me for, Christy?
1: You have a song about bees,
3: Does this qualify as a truck being overturned?
2: Sure. Why not?
1: Ah, come on.
0: I have a question. How do they count them?
1: How do they count the bees?
2: No kidding.
0: You gave me a number. What was it like?
1: What was the number?
2: 25 million?
1: Yeah, 25 million honeybees.
0: How do they know?
1: Well, I think they just guess, of course.
0: Yeah, because that'd be rough.
1: The average hive probably carries
0: 1, 2, 3, 4, 5, 6.
1: How do they find the queen out of all those bees?
2: Dude,
1: that's what I always
2: wonder. That always amazes
1: Isn't
2: me
1: it?
2: When they
1: we
2: go,
1: watch. We're yeah. on the same Instagram. That girl can find that queen bee no matter what.
2: Yeah.
1: It's amazing.
2: I don't know how they do it. Hit it, Pat.
0: Usually if you want to find a queen, you head down to Greenwich Village. And then you go to Christopher Street.
3: Holland honeybees.

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This song is just the facts. No actual punchline.

0: That's an uplifting.
1: All right.
2: Well, you got to get serious sometime on the show.
1: Scared us to death with you.
0: All that buzzing made me want to hear this. Haven't heard this in a long time. A little bit of Haywood.
3: I'm looking at the world through fly's eyes. Looking at the world through fly's eyes. Looking at the world through fly's eyes. And you can just buzz off. Well, I think I'll buzz in the front door. I think I'll buzz around the back door screen. I think I'll buzz around your face. And then I'll land on the ceiling.

0: soul fly.
1: Well, I think I'll land on some horse manure. I think I'll land on the poop du jour.
0: Poop of the day.
1: I think I'll land on a squash possum. And then I'll land on your potato salad. Just washing up. Because I'm looking at the world through flies. Eyes looking at the world through flies. Looking at the world through flies.
2: And you can just buzz off.
1: And you can just buzz off.
2: Thank you.
3: One of the classics from Haywood Banks.
4: That, so. What does it feel like when you...
5: I was going to mention that you know, during the course of my song, which is about the subject matter, bees. Yeah. Tom said, I think we just need some jazzing up. Let's find something better to play.
4: Right.
5: Lots of laughter.

0: enjoy.
1: You play a song live,
0: and then have the original version of all the laughter.
1: And you know that while you were playing it, he went, "Oh, I need to look for this, and I need to talk to the producer while Pat's performing live, and make sure that I get sent the song I'd really like to hear,
0: as opposed to what Pat's doing right now."
1: Does that? Yeah. I guess what I'm asking is, does that hurt?
2: It's kind of like when you first come on as a comic and you do like a joke about a carnival and it doesn't get the response that you Tom thinks it should get. And he plays the Bob Circus for you right after you've done. Oh, you tried a joke. Here's a better one of the same topic.
0: That reminds me of a better Gaffigan bit. Hold on. Let me see.
3: During your song, I just started going buzz, buzz, buzz, and I realized I have not heard Fly's Eyes in a couple of years that has the famous buzz, buzz chorus.
0: Maybe wait an hour?
2: Yeah.
0: It wasn't so obvious.
2: It's a long show.
3: But that does remind me of Bob Circus.
4: Comedian Jeff Ralphan here in the studio with us.
5: Morning, Jeff.
6: Tonight's show veteran.
2: Thank you.
4: Let's go back. We'd like to find out about you as a little boy up there in Canada. How'd that go?
2: Well, it was all right. We didn't have a lot of money growing up. You know, every comedian says that, but I really mean it. Mm-hmm. I remember one time, this is absolutely true. When I was a kid, all these other kids got to go to the Barnum and Bailey Circus. And I remember begging my dad, please, I want to go. All the other kids are going. He said, no, we just can't afford it. Tickets are expensive. He ended up taking us to this Bob Circus. It was actually called,
5: Bob Circus.
2: Yeah, and it was in a mall parking lot. And what a difference when you go to a cheap circus. They had things like, I remember the guy yelling, and now huge midgets. What? What the hell is that?
5: They stand 5'10".
2: That's right. They range from 5'8 to 6'2". The world's largest midgets. Look at them. Look at the size of these guys. Bunch of guys walking around.
4: That is a cheap circus. I'm telling you.
2: It was the worst.
5: Wow. That was one Bob. After another. Bob Circus.
2: It was Bob.
5: Coming to a parking lot near you. I like it.
2: Oh, yeah. There was just one after another. The bearded man. What the hell is that? It was like they were just making it up on the spot. And we all just sat there stunned, you know. We couldn't believe it. They had, I think they actually had the talking mute. Hi! Bad. What the hell is this?
5: How does he do it?
2: He's amazing. He's a mute, yet he speaks. Dad, we go? We go home? My dad made me sit through the whole thing. It was the worst circus. We had to sit there. My dad said, I'd pay for this. You're going to sit through the circus and watch. And I think they had, what else? Oh, they had the world's first stripeless zebra. It's a horse. It's a stinking horse, Dad. Brown.
3: Please. Jeff Ralphan and the classic Bob Circus. Since you mentioned it, I didn't want to stage anybody there. It's just,
2: thank you.
3: Just a true classic. Christy Lee is over there at the Bob and Tom News Desk.
1: Jeff, do you remember the first joke you ever did on this show?
2: It honestly, it was about a zoo, and it bombed, and he played Bob Circus right after it.
1: It really did happen?
2: Yeah, it happened to me the first time I was on here. Yeah.
1: Do you remember the zoo joke?
2: It was just making fun of how white trash the people at the zoo were. It wasn't a very good joke. Looking back, he made the right choice.
1: I see.
2: But, wow.
3: Okay. You've since many, many fun.
2: Oh, yeah.
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10: James was diagnosed at 3 months old with neuroblastoma. 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
16: There's something I must tell you. I will sing. My dear, if you find yourself in Holland, they'll say to you, how yaman. In France, they'll say, ferme la gueule. In Athens, you'll hear, scamos. In Berlin, it's Helton, see the schnauzer.

a topic on which you don't expound. Has there ever been a moment when your mouth wasn't making a sound? Have you ever had the feeling that you might have said enough?

0: the breeze. When I hear your constant chatter, I'm thinking, someone shoot me, please.
1: Maestro,
0: look, he changed. Now we are in the bedroom, so comfortably reclined.

0: I'm Chick McGee, of course, refreshed and renewed because of my Super Shower Saturday.
1: Explain the Super Shower Saturday, please.
0: Well, the Super Shower Saturday is just what it sounds like it is. You give a little bit more attention to everything.
2: That's great because you've got the time.
0: Yes.
2: You're not rushing in the morning to get somewhere.
0: Exactly right.
2: You pamper yourself a little bit.
3: You a body scrub?
0: Before, during, and after I'm pampering, it's unbelievable.
4: So this is a viral thing, actually.
2: It's
4: called the Everything Shower, and it usually applies to women.
2: Okay.
4: In terms of exfoliating and shaving and trimming and doing all the things, maybe a mask or maybe a deep hair scrub, something like that. It's a long everything shower.
2: Is it primarily considered a positive thing, or do women say, this is a pain in the ass?
4: No, I think it's a self-care thing.
2: Gotcha, good, good.
1: Now, do you use Q-tips, Josh, to detail underneath the man boobs?
4: All right. Yikes.
5: Whoa. Boy, that...
4: You guys...
0: That's
5: a little rough.
0: I have the pre-shower.
2: How long has he known me?
5: 10 years?
4: No, probably 15 years.
2: Oh, yeah, you're right. He's known me longer than we've worked together. Yeah. And he knows there's one thing.
4: One thing that you just don't.
0: That
4: you
0: irritates the hell out of
4: you. You don't do it.
0: And that's it.
4: But you guys are especially on each other's nerves today.
2: That's what I have to ask myself.
4: You too.
2: Have happened tomorrow, or would it have happened yesterday? Or is it just because today I've been sort of pressing his buttons?
4: Yeah, you two are at each other today.
5: About three times.
2: I just saw him nod a little bit.
4: Oh, yeah.
6: Yes, oh, yes, absolutely.
0: You know what?
4: He's going for the jugular.
2: I would have held back.
5: You press one button and we went back and pushed it again, if I could get that out.
4: Somehow it's safer if you two do it than when you two do it. Yeah. When Chick and Tom do it, it's not funny.
1: Well, Chick no longer has man boobs. He's lost 100 pounds.
2: Oh. That's not what we're talking
0: about.
2: You don't
0: understand.
3: That's not what we're talking about.
0: I might have a little A-cup man boob. You don't know. You don't know me.
1: Would you go to a movie called A-Cup Man Boob?
6: No. I don't think I'd go.
0: For instance, Tom, he said, desperately changing the topic, a pre-shower in my Super Shower Saturday. Set the mood with candles and music. Oh, my shower. I've got brand new speakers in the shower, and it just, and my little Vapo.
4: Oh, God, just shower.
0: That
6: really?
3: Do you have a nice.
1: You have a Louisville slugger to stimulate the vagus nerve?

0: teak stool in there so you can sit down.
1: I recommend
2: it. Oh, there you go.
3: I do have a teak stool.
1: Roberto Clemente bat.
4: Boy, that's a wide barrel. Yeah, that's...
2: The other viral thing right now is the shower orange. You take an orange in the shower.
3: Oh, that's a good idea.
2: And you eat it, and then...
4: And then, like, that... Effervescence or whatever.
2: Yeah, the citrus, and then you can immediately wash your hands, and it smells good.
3: You eat it, and you record the sound it makes.
4: Oh, a little ASMR?
3: Yeah, and then later you
1: tell... I prefer, back in the day, the beer shower. Let's get Willie on the phone.
4: Well, I do the best of both worlds. That's why I have a blue moon.
2: There you go.
4: Yeah, yeah.
2: Your orange.
3: You set the mood. You remove your jewelry, of course.
2: Right.
3: Dry brush your skin. Remove makeup. Apply hair oil or masks. Mm-hmm. I do all this. You shampoo in the shower phase, often twice. Deep conditioning.
4: Wait, you rinse and repeat?
2: Yes.
3: Oh, yes.
2: Oh, yeah.
3: Body exfoliation, like Jess said. Scrubs and gloves. Yep. Shaving, deep cleansing, then post-shower. Some say this is the most important.
0: Do you use the body oil?
3: Apply body lotion, facial skin care.
1: When do you call your parents and come out?
3: Masks. Well, they're both dead, but thanks for mentioning them. Facial skin care. There's a hair serum.
2: Yeah.
3: Well, that's what I call it.
4: Hey, it's protein, isn't it?
3: And then for an extra treat, I put on clean loungewear.
4: Yeah. Oh, that's nice.
2: Your special jammies. Yeah. Your special
0: Why would you put on dirty jammies after a nice shower?
5: Fresh out of the dryer.
2: Yeah.
0: That's key.
4: Boy,
2: that is the key.
3: Nice
2: sure.
3: and warm right out of the shower.
1: That's nice.
3: Are you on board? Are you on board?
1: No. What a waste of time.
3: Let's pick a time. We don't have to be together. Perfect. Let's pick a time.
2: No, his shower routine is the same every single time.
4: But Tom, America wants to know, and so does the whole world, honestly, what you do for self-care.
3: If anything.
2: He makes fun of you.
4: I do know that that helps you.
1: Oh, for my mental health, absolutely.
4: Yeah, right.
0: You have a coffee in a coffee house.
1: For that lofty I'm above everyone feeling.
0: Is that your self-care?
1: What?
0: Coffee at a nice coffee house?
4: But anything physical. I used to go get pedicures.
1: Yeah, yeah, yeah.
4: Yeah, that's nice.
1: That is nice. Yeah.
3: I need to do that again. I like that very much.
4: Yes.
1: I don't. I mean, I just take a shower.
0: You don't do a lot of self-care.
1: Eat an orange and
3: do you have a
1: candle? And
3: do you start at your hair and then go down the body, or what?
0: Do you use a nice body lotion afterwards?
1: Last evening, I took a shower.
3: Please don't tell me you're still using Johnson & Johnson No More Tears baby shampoo.
1: I am, but I didn't last night because I had my bathing cap on. That's right.
5: You got
1: your
5: own?
1: The picture of me?
0: That is so ridiculous.
1: No, it's Kelly's bathing cap. No, because I don't want to go to bed with what little hair I have. I don't want it to be wet.
0: It takes 5 minutes to dry.
1: I'm going to sleep in a matter of seconds.
2: How do you cover
5: your sideburns?
2: By the
5: time you get to the bed, it's dry.
3: It's yeah.
1: They dry quickly.
3: Unbelievable. Oh. I can't put up with the wet head.
0: There's no way. The hair on the back of your head is the same as the sideburns.
1: Maybe I like to pose wearing a shower cap and tucking my genitals and pretending I'm a woman. Does that make you happy?
0: That does make me happy.
3: Well, you should have said that.
4: It's the truth.
5: I love that gag.
4: Has every guy in this room done that gag?
5: Oh, absolutely. I have.
4: Sure. I have done the tucking. Sure.
1: And it's only in the movie, what, Silence of the Lambs? Is that the...
4: Yeah. Oh, yeah, he really... Boy.
2: I think that would be an ick for me. Yeah.
4: Right? Every guy's done it.
0: Yeah.
2: But in front of a girl?
0: Well, in front of a girl.
4: Oh, gosh, no.
2: Oh, okay.
4: You've done it in front of a lady?
1: No, God, no. But I did hear this. Apparently, Silence of the Lambs is celebrating year 35 or something like that.
4: Mm-hmm.
1: And they're re-releasing it in theaters.
4: Yeah.
1: I want to go back.
4: Oh, you should.
2: I've never watched it.
3: I'll bet you anything.
1: It's a great movie.
2: So I should go to the theater?
4: You should.
2: Okay.
1: Perfectly cast.
2: Is it scary?
3: It's going to
2: seem
3: slow.
5: Yeah, it's great.
0: It's scary.
3: Wait and see.
2: Yeah.
1: It's not...
0: it's...
3: There's one glaring error in my book.
1: Well, don't... Is it going to spoil it for Miss Hooker?
4: No, he's going to say Jodie Foster.
2: Yeah, that's
3: Jodie Foster.
1: She's brilliant.
6: Oh, well, I guess she might be.
1: She's great.
6: But she talks like this.
1: That's because she's portraying
6: Lecter, I don't know why I'm using the Southern accent.
4: You know, Jess, he's wrong and he's not.
2: Yeah. that's the thing.
1: It's a great movie.
3: Would you stay out of my way of my Oscar turn, Jodie, and shut up?
1: Without giving anything away, the very end of the movie... Every time I go to the Bahamas and I get off the boat, I Every time.
4: That's okay. A good move. That's a good move.
1: I just went to the Bahamas. I got married a couple weeks ago, and I...
4: Whether anyone knows what you're doing or not.
1: Yeah, and I got off the boat, popped on my cowboy hat, and I felt just like Hannibal Lecter looking around going, I'm going to eat one of you.

0: I'm having a friend over for dinner.
1: No, you
0: got
1: to say, excuse me, would you like to come over for dinner? Do one of those.
2: It's a great movie.
1: I'm having an old friend for dinner.
2: Will you go see it in the theater with me?
3: Yeah, I will, because I've never seen it on the big screen. Oh. So.
4: Okay, can I go with you?
3: Yeah.
4: Okay.
3: Yeah.
2: We can do a group afternoon.
0: There's not a bad scene in that movie.
4: Okay.
2: It's terrific.
1: I think they invented, well, I can't tell you what they invented on the air, but I think they invented that.
0: Oh, I know what you're going to say.
1: Yeah. Oh, Pat knows it.
3: Have you guys done the Tuck as adults?
1: True. You're right. What?
3: Have you guys done the Tuck as an adult?
1: Sure.
0: Yes.
3: I don't think I did.
1: You did it as a kid? That's more troubling.
3: It was like a teen thing. And it wasn't so much as, hey, how would I look with a vagina? It was more, isn't it kind of more about testing the limits of your body?
5: And how far can I put it back there?
3: Right.
2: I don't know. I think the former.
3: Oh, you wanted to see what it looked like with?
1: Well, you've had to test how far you could stretch it.
4: Oh, God, right? I don't know how you guys walk around with those things.
3: Yeah. Did you affect a voice?
1: Oh, stretch me more.
2: I did not, but I'll try that tonight.
0: We used to sing the Supremes.
2: Oh, look at the time.
1: Make it hurt.
3: You would do it together?
0: The Supremes.
2: What?
0: My brothers and I used to do that.
1: To do with that.
3: Now, I used to do it Supreme style, where I would tuck and then smear myself in sour cream. If you want to tell the punchline, sure.
0: I did.
2: I haven't tried it.
4: No one is safe, Christy. We need to.
5: I haven't
2: said what was the punchline? I missed it.
1: You can't hurry love.
2: Okay. I'm sorry.
0: Don't get mad at me now.
3: I'm not mad at you.
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3: His boy, Elroy. Wait a minute.
4: That's... Cry not to say boy. Okay.
5: Thank you very much. Hey, Al. We have to pause a moment before we get into the segment with comedian Al Jackson because...
4: Al for comedian Al Jackson.
5: Christy Lee could not remember the neutron dance.
6: Yeah, I couldn't.
5: Now, I'm going to play a little bit of it for you, Christy, see if you remember it.
4: Oh, yeah. It sounds like it's too fast.
6: But it is too fast.
4: I assure you it's not.
6: I remember
5: it's
6: this.
5: It's coming
6: sound.
5: Back now?
6: Yeah.
7: It's great.
6: You can't dance to this.
4: Oh, sure you can.
6: No.
8: Look at that. 136 beats per minute.
5: Al, I don't know if you can see this, but
4: Bonnie, Anita, and Ruth.
6: The Pointer Sisters.
4: The Sisters Pointer.
5: This is in, Beverly Hills Cop?
6: Yeah.
4: And one of the Pointer Sisters went nuts, right?
5: What?
4: One of them. There were four.
8: Yeah, one had a bit of an issue.
4: Yeah.
5: I didn't know that.
4: Yeah.
6: Wow. That's a little fast for my
4: Anita. Voice. No, there were Bonnie, Anita, and Ruth were the ones that were in the group, and then there was a fourth.
5: Not aware of that. But Al, how are you, sir?
9: I'm doing better after Josh did that dance.
5: Yeah, it's amazing, isn't it?
9: You know, there is just something, and I look at it and opine like a sad older gentleman. But like there, when I look at footage from the 80s and 90s, and there'll be clips of old nightclubs, you know what? And this might shock you guys. Everybody in there is not a 10. They're just regular people dancing their balls off.
4: Sweating.
9: Mm-hmm. And just have it just like there has to be a chart that somebody at Harvard could make in terms of just like how people's mentalities have changed since like it's 1989. I'm calling up the boys. I'm like, Josh, we're getting checked out of the house. We're going up to Vinny's nightclub.
4: Here we go.
9: We just go and just nobody's taking TikToks. You're just getting drunk and dancing with your dumb friends. And that's got to be so good for your mental health, like physically and just mentally, to just dance the stress off. And just seeing Josh dance like that, like, first of all, it just made me happy. Yeah. Like, I just loved it.
7: It made me happy. And I miss those days too, Al. It was great.
6: Mm-hmm.
9: Dude, I used to go dancing all the time with my friend, and we would just go have fun and just like, I think a lot about like how much now, like let's say me and Josh and Chick wanted to go dancing. Now, there's a part of our brains that realizes that if we're not doing something right, we could be being filmed.
4: Oh, yeah.
9: And, you know, like you just like you're never alone to just be a complete goofy human for 2 hours. And I think that that's something we're all wrestling with.
6: That's why wedding receptions are so fun.
7: Yeah, exactly.
6: It's the only place you can dance.
7: Right.

0: And you can be silly if you want.
1: Yeah, but exactly. Anel's making another point, which is there's a certain self-consciousness that is taken over because people think, well, if I do that, I might show up on.
0: Yeah. You know, YouTube. I don't think about that, and maybe that's a problem. Maybe I should start thinking about it.
2: Think about it. Well, that's because your lawyer has to twice a year. But yeah, it's I'll tell you, Tom. And Josh, it was something I hadn't thought about either. But I was playing my old home club of the Miami Improv, probably I don't know, maybe 3 months ago, and I was talking to the green room waiter, and it's crazy because all the people that were waiters and busboys when I was a young comic are now like the GMs and stuff. So I grew up hanging out with them, and I just asked the guy, I was like, "Oh, do you and the staff hang out after the show?" And he just goes, "Hell no." Huh. And I was like that was like the foundation of my comedy career, was hanging out with the staff. And I go, "Why not?" And he goes, my generation doesn't get drunk that much because we're always very conscious of being filmed. And plus, I don't want to say something. It blew. My first wife was a waitress from the Miami Improv. Hmm. I'm sure that's illegal now, but we have beautiful children because of that. Yeah. And it's like, I do think, and it kind of dovetails a little bit into this Diana Rossini Vrabel thing. I'm like, would everybody just stop and stop pretending like you don't understand how you could like fall for somebody at work, meet somebody doing something you love, and find out somebody you're attracted to also likes that? I'm not saying it's the right thing to do. I'm just saying, like, let's not act like we can't grasp the concept. Like, we're looking at the math problem from Good Will Hunting. You understand how you can fall in love with somebody.
1: Hey, Al, a friend of mine that owned a comedy club used to always like it when the comedians would sleep with the waitresses because he knew that he could get him to come back for the same price.
2: Yes, absolutely. Look, you know, and that it's really, really fascinating because I'm such a nerd. I read books about the mafia and just like how these things operate, not even for the violence, but just the business aspect of it. And the concept of like honeypots, that has taken down kings, that has taken down FBI agents. Mm-hmm. Like there's all it takes is a woman and business is out the window. People start, I told you guys about that. Our last season of DBL, we had this spy. She wrote a book, she was retired. And so we were talking to her via satellite, and I was like, "Oh, what's this spy?" She comes on. She is like a 47-year-old Eastern European smoke show. Huh. Like everybody in the studio, like stop talking. And you know, she had all the fillers in it, but she was so fine. And you know, she had that accent. And I've regretted not asking this follow-up question my whole career. She goes, I go, "And you have something special in your book that you'd like people to look forward to." And she goes, "Yes, I had a technique that I would use on my male clients and they would all talk."
1: Whoa.
3: And you never followed up?
2: I think I was frozen, Christy Lee. It was the hottest thing I've ever heard in my life. I was like, can you come in studio and we can,
3: I have a guess.
2: Yeah, I mean, but she said it with such confidence and swag. Like,
1: is it in her
2: not
1: book?
2: Not even like I'm, yeah.
4: We'll find it for you, Tom. Hang on. Yeah. No problem. We'll get her for you.
2: I'm going to come to the studio and just like you guys are just taking the book into the bathroom. I'm going to do some reading.
4: Yes, that's right.
2: Back.
1: Now, our guest is comedian Al Jackson. Al is grew up in Cleveland, Ohio. Now, Al, we got to get to the language aspect of our program today. You always give me a word or two to expand my vocabulary. What have we got today?
2: Tom, this is one that's actually been trending, and I became fascinated by it. And I wonder if you, and first of all, shout out to you and your marriage. I think that's a beautiful thing. Didn't get a text. I thought we were friends. I'm really
1: we eloped. There was no family people were there. It was just
4: no family people.
2: Tom, we're too old, and you have too much money to elope. You can only elope if you're going to be sleeping in your car after the wedding. all right. Tom, have you heard the phrase Alpine divorce?
1: Oh. Yes. I know what this is.
0: What?
1: Yeah.
0: You know this?
1: It's and it's potentially evil. An Alpine divorce is

0: It was just in the news. There was a case in which it was you go on a hike with your partner and ditch him or her.
1: Push him off a cliff?
0: In some cases, it ends with, yeah, and it's been in the news because there are a couple major
1: cases. One lady
0: cases.
1: Survived.
0: Yeah.
2: Yeah.
3: Yes. She the one that got hit in the head with a rock?
1: Yes.
0: Yeah. The Alpine divorce.
1: Yeah. Yeah.
0: You take him into the woods and ditch him.
2: Wow. Yeah, and Christy, it's not even, you know what, the saddest thing about what Christy Lee just said is pushing somebody off the cliff, that's, I think we can agree that's horrible.
1: Yeah.
2: But an Alpine divorce is almost worse because you just leave them. I read this one woman, and she said she went on a hike with this guy, and then she said it starts to hit her that he is 2 or 3 miles ahead of her.
1: Oh.
2: And so it's just leaving them. It's not even like a push, you get it over with.
3: Right.
2: Like, this is just like, I'm going to leave you out in the elements. I'm like, can you just, whatever happened to breaking up?
1: No joke.
0: And some
1: not
0: of them,
1: so hard to say, I don't want to be with
2: me.
1: You.
3: So they don't have to be married. It can just be a relationship.
0: It can be a date.
3: Jeez.
0: Yeah,
2: it's so terrible.
0: The article I read, sometimes it was a first date.
1: Are you kidding?
0: And they were just ditching them.
3: Yeah.
0: You know, here we are. Here we are on the trail. Hey, look, I got to go. This isn't working out. They'd go the other way.
1: Oh, yeah.
3: Weird.
2: It's just it's just like.
1: Another reason not to hike.
0: No, but see what Alpine.
2: Thank you, Christy.
0: What Alpine divorce? What Alpine divorce should be, is you get divorced and go on a cool ski trip in Switzerland.
1: In San Moritz,
0: And your date is the woman that Al was talking about.
1: Right.
0: That was this 47-year-old smoke show.
1: Yeah.
2: Yeah.
0: Look, look at Al's face.
2: Your Alpine divorce should be just like you skiing after the divorce, and then you just go to a beer house that's got like 10 women that look like the St. Pauli girl working there. And you just get hammered looking at women in those scoop top dresses, which every man loves. And I don't, that dress has been popular since like the 800s. That scoop top freaking
1: push up
2: princess.
1: Bra,
2: yeah, whatever that is. What's that dress called, Christy?
1: I don't know what it's called, but.
2: Yeah.
0: The St. Pauli girl?
1: Yeah. What is it?
0: Frau Frock.
1: Something. A Frau Frock?
0: I don't know.
3: Let's Frock.
2: That's how misinformation is spread. Because everybody's like, Frau Frock. That's what I said.
3: That's right.
0: Yeah, there's got to be a name for that. It matches up with
1: the Lederhosen.
0: It matches. It's the ladies' version of the Lederhosen.
1: Right.
0: There's got to be a name for it.
3: Is that the thing that has kind of the scrunchy top?
4: Yeah.
2: Yes. Yes. Even if it's not with this segment, I need to know what that dress is called. Mm-hmm.
0: Al, always. Hey, I noticed you're doing a facial hair thing. You got a little
2: you know what?
0: A soul patch there.
2: I didn't shave. I forget because I cut my beard down, but I didn't get this little part. So I'm looking very bass player from Korn right now. So I got to get that off right now.
3: It looks cool, though.
0: It's a little desperate. I'd get rid of it.
3: Oh, I like it, dude.
2: No.
1: I found the answer. It's a Dirindi. It's a German Dirindi dress.
0: Dirindi?
1: Oh. Dirindi.
0: That sounds Australian.
2: Why don't they bring those back? They're always like, bell bottoms are back this year. You're like, shut up. No one wants those. I want the scoop dress, the Dirindi thing.
1: The Dirindi
2: dress. Give it a cooler name.
0: And yoga pants are in the Hall of Fame and will never go away, right?
2: Yeah, I think I'm almost over yoga pants.
0: Oh.
3: No,
2: I'm sorry.
3: No,
2: look,
3: no.
2: I will take, I'll say this, I will stand on it. I will take a sundress. Over yoga pants. Because, yes, yoga pants, you can see everything. Great. But a sundress, bro, when the wind hits it just right and you can just see the outline of the silhouette and the rest is your imagination.
3: You know, you had me at sundress, bro. I like that.
2: A sundress chick when they're just crossing the street and it's just like, it's humble enough, but it's still like a beautiful woman. It's gorgeous. So, absolutely. I'll take a sundress.
3: Just crash into me.
0: Thank you, Al.
2: Love y'all. Bob and
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10: I was watching TV with my buddy Stevie when we saw the strangest thing. It was so compelling, a woman was selling maxi pads that had wings. I turned to Channel 3 and what did I see? A woman who looked real rich. She was living on the hill and pitching Vagisil for the special feminine itch. I tried once more and I turned to Channel 4 and I was shocked, I must confess.

don't feel fresh. Monistat 7 put her back in heaven, cause the yeast really makes a mess. Middle-aged debutante looking for a lubricant, I still can hear a voice.

0: I'm Josh Arnold. And Tom, you're also invited to this. Anybody who would like to go, let's go to a production. Let's start going to plays.
1: Okay.
0: And anytime they do that thing where the first character walks out on stage and then turns to the audience, oh, I didn't see you there. We all just go, boo.
2: You know how many times I've seen that in my life, actual opening line?
0: Unless you're Thornton Wilder.
2: Always children's theater, you'd see that.
0: Yes, yeah. But Our Town, and that's it. No more. No other plays can do that.
2: Oh, I didn't see
3: it. It's
2: sort
3: of the adult version of Peekaboo.
0: Right. Oh, I did.
3: Isn't playing Peekaboo great with a little kid, little baby?
0: How overjoyed they are.
3: Yeah.
0: Yes.
3: It's like, and then they finally realize. And that's the end. It's over.
0: Yeah, they get object permanence. And okay, then they go, yeah. Okay, yeah.
3: Oh, okay, fine. I don't think I know you're there. Then you do the pull. Then you do the pull the thumb off trick. That holds them for a while.
0: I'm telling you, my grandpa was so good at that. That amazed me at the age of 16. I couldn't believe how good he was.
4: Tom's really good.
0: Yes, Tom's got a real.
3: Yeah, well,
0: my thumb was never this. Is not a good shape. It just clearly doesn't match my other fingers or whatever.
5: Wait a minute. I'm not sure I can do it. Josh.
2: Ah! Oh, okay. That is really good.
0: It's pretty good.
3: It is the dumbest trick on earth.
1: Yeah, but I'm mystified. I've never seen that before.
3: The pulling off the tip of your thumb joke?
1: No.
2: No?
1: No.
3: Where have you been?
0: Awesome. You just, yeah, you, I mean, I'm not really a terrible version, but.
3: Yeah, but.
0: I've got your nose never.
1: I got your nose,
2: oh,
1: we
2: fell
1: did.
2: For, I fell right. for that.
1: I fell for that as a kid.
0: I never did. Oh, yeah. I was like, what? That's clearly your thumb, sir.
3: I like the. I did like the bachelor uncle that pulled the half dollar from behind your ear.
0: Oh, you had a very different bachelor uncle.
2: That one uncle that does. You got your nose, but it wasn't your nose.
3: Okay, I'm so sorry. Coming up in the news, we do have a old-fashioned pervs.
1: My bachelor uncle pulled earrings from the back of my ear. Uncle Clem.
0: I mean, was he actually removing your earring?
1: No, he was gay. And he used earrings instead.
0: Well, you never. This is fast. There's a lot of things going on here that are interesting. But one thing is really,
1: he's the first
0: and only gay guy named Clem?
1: Maybe. He was my grandmother's brother. Yes. Yeah. Mm. So he was my great uncle.
0: Yeah.
1: But yeah, he.
0: I bet he was wonderful, though.
1: And like he was a haberdasher, so he had great hats. And he passed away when I was.

0: probably 12, 11 or 12
1: years
0: old. Was
1: he out? Was he out at that time?
0: Well, back then, you know, it
1: yeah,
0: was,
1: sure.
0: He would have parties upstairs in his home that were private.
2: Clem's.
0: Yeah. But my aunt was telling me a story just the other night about how he came out to California to visit her, and he was dressed in copper satin hot pants and a gold silk shirt and long gloves and boots, and they went to the mall shopping, and she was in high school, and her girlfriend from high school had to wait on them, and she was, you know, it was very awkward situation.
2: Did he keep asking people where Rock Hudson's house was?
0: No, but he did pick out some wonderful outfits for her.
3: Oh, how nice.
0: Yeah, it turned out
3: well.
0: Sounds
3: like a good guy.
0: Yeah, Uncle Clem was a great guy. He was wonderful. I barely remember him, but I do remember when he passed away, a lot of the ladies in the family were going after all of his jewelry and his hats.
2: I get the boas.
1: I get the hot pants.
2: I get the butt plugs.
0: Oh. All right. But you're right. There are Clem is a very unusual name for...
2: Yeah.
1: That's my grandfather's name.
0: Clem. Is that your grandfather's name? Yeah. Oh, they would have been about the same age.
2: So. Is it short for anything?
0: I don't think so.
1: Clement.
0: Clement?
2: Oh, yeah, okay.
1: That was, my grandfather's name is Clement.
0: Oh, maybe it's
1: Clem's
0: first name, too. I don't know.
3: Clement's very distinguished. Very Supreme Court-like. Christy Lee is at the news desk. What do you got over there?
0: A Japanese company that builds robotic monster wolves says demand is surging as Japan deals with a record number of deadly bear attacks.
2: I gotta look at one of these.
0: The animatronic wolves feature flashing red eyes, artificial fur, and loud howling sounds designed to scare wildlife away. The manufacturer, Otasiaki, says it has a 3-month waiting list for the roughly $4,000 devices. It's also developing a portable version for hikers, anglers, and school children.
2: They look insane.
3: This is designed to keep bears away.
0: Right, and they are actually putting it on wheels now to chase animals or patrol specific paths if you want the upgrade.
2: Wow.
3: I'm kind of surprised they didn't go with a Godzilla theme.
0: Whoa, that is a scary wolf.
1: That is scary,
3: It looks like a giant wolf with glowing red eyes.
2: Yep. Looks like the thing, one of those things at Spirit Halloween where you have to step on the circle.
1: Yeah.
0: Yeah, exactly.
4: Yeah, I would think one of those $200 Spirit Halloween things would work just as well as this $4,000 robot.
2: Yeah.
3: I don't know.
2: That is.
3: I'm not
0: wonder
3: sure.
0: if it's remote control, like motion detected.
2: Right.
0: Like if a bear comes near it, it'll...
2: So are the bears killing cattle or are they going after
3: people? No. They've killed a dozen people.
2: Bears in Japan?
0: Yeah.
2: Wow.
3: It's been a real big problem lately. And it seems like we get a bear story almost every day here. We had two this week out of Gatlinburg.
0: Yeah.
3: Where, you know, bears just, they're, hey, the food's here.
0: Well, yeah, they're out of hibernation. The cubs are out. They're having fun.
2: Yeah, they're out there stretching their legs.
0: Heck yeah.
3: Would those giant skeletons they sell at Home Depot at Halloween, would they?
0: They scare people? I don't know.
3: Do they scare? I guess the bears wouldn't care.
2: No, and that's why they didn't go with Godzilla, Tom, is because they would want something that the bears knew were sort of a natural.
3: I was just.
0: Predator, yeah.
3: I guess if they, I don't know, I just thought it'd be funnier if it was a big Godzilla with red eyes, be more kind of in line with my knowledge of Japanese culture. They're pretty scary, and I guess I hope they're working for them.
0: Yeah, well, it seems to be if they're on a wait list. Band camps are cropping up for adults, Pat.
1: All right, I'm going.
0: There are now a variety of summer music programs across the United States, ranging from electronic, folk, rock and roll and jazz, to chamber and even opera. For many adults, band camp offers a way to relive the nostalgic musical experience of their youth and make new social connections. Lee Hertz, who directs band camp for adult musicians at Susquehanna University, told the AP that attendees include retirees, full-time professionals, mothers, even people who, quote, sold their tuba for a couch in college so they could have a couch, and 20 years later, they're like, I need a tuba again.
3: By the way, if you've priced a tuba lately, you can get quite a nice couch.
2: Yeah.
1: Trumpets are $1,300, so I don't know what a tuba is. It's a lot more metal.
3: Real pricey.
0: Really?
3: Yeah, but this is really fun, and it's so odd that, Pat, you mentioned that you are indeed going to a band camp.
1: I'm talking about it. I want to go, yeah.
3: This summer.
1: I'm looking for a sponsor. And, yeah, I'd like to go to Tommy Emmanuel's in Austin, in August.
2: Cool.
3: And Tommy is one of the greatest guitar players in the world. He's been in our studio several times.
1: He's my favorite, yeah.
3: He's a great guy.

0: just a super nice guy. And I was mentioning the other day, and I got confused. There's a famous version of the Chick's Not Here, Allman Brothers song, Little Martha. Mac McAnally does it by himself.
1: Oh, here we go.
0: It's usually a twin twin guitar piece. And Tommy Emmanuel, he's famous for, among other things, this version of, see if you recognize this song.
1: I love this. Can you play this, Pat?
2: I can play it. Yeah, I'll play it for you when this is done.
1: I've always wanted somebody to do classical gas with their gas.
0: Really?
2: My joke can't be done. Oh!
0: So you don't want to hear... You don't want to hear...
1: I don't like that version.
3: I don't either. Whose version is
1: that? Who rocked it up like that?
0: Tommy Emmanuel. Okay. I'm sure.
2: All right.
0: You have a version?
2: Of classical gas, yes. Dot, dot, dot.
1: Oh, that's good, yeah.
2: See? A little Beethoven in the armpit.
1: Sure.
0: Yeah, classical gas was made famous by the head writer of the Smothers Brothers show.
2: Yeah.
0: It's a great song.
1: Christy, what's brown and sits on a piano bench?
3: I don't know what.
1: Beethoven's last movement.
0: There goes.
2: Or
0: that.
2: Was it the third movement?
0: That's a hell of a segment for you.
1: Yeah. Oh, I'm sorry. We could talk more about the head writer of the Smothers Brothers.
2: We could go back to Hot Dogs.
0: That was a hit.
1: We know that classical gas was a hit.
0: Classical gas was a hit.
3: Yeah, that was from the head writer of the Smothers Brothers?
0: Yeah.
1: Nobody needs to know that.
0: That's an interesting fact. I think that's better, more interesting than the subtitle of Teenage Mutant Ninja Turtles 3, the movie.
1: I wasn't trying to teach anybody anything. I just said it.
3: I guess I would bet more people know that than they knew the head writer of the Smothers Brothers show.
0: This was the hit version.
2: Yeah, Mason Williams.
0: Mason Williams.
1: Anson Williams?
2: Mason.
3: Potsy.
1: Potsy.
0: Yes. Friend of Steve Martin. Right.
2: Yeah, it's beautiful.
1: You know this one? Yep. You might when it kicks in. It's really
0: pretty. It kicks in a minute. There's a big orchestra. No?
3: Never heard this, huh?
4: I don't think so.
1: What do you think?
0: Never mind. I try to educate the Philistines?
1: It's lost.
0: The Philistines.
1: Oh, yeah.
0: I just go eat your hot dogs.
1: Lost on his plebeian
0: hot dogs and smoke your weed. And
3: yeah.
5: Oh, speaking of the weed smoke, I mentioned Benjamin Franklin.
0: Yeah. It's a vape thing called Benjamin Franklin.
5: Yes. There are some other names that another stoner here at work reminded me of. There's the John F. Kennedy.
1: Oh, yes.
5: There's the Penny G, the Jimmy Pendrix, the Pen Shapiro, and the Obi-Wan Kenobi.
3: Are they made by the same company?
5: No, it's just what kids call it.
3: Oh, okay.
0: These are all vape pens, but the pen, the one you mentioned, the
5: Benjamin is Franklin, actually a brand.
0: And we saw the logo, and it's a Tom poor rendition impressed. Of Benjamin Franklin.
5: Oh, is it?
0: It looks like a tumor on his head, and that's apparently
3: like
0: smoke.
1: Which I thought was befitting, because to me it looked like something a stoner would scribble in his notebook while instead of listening to class.
3: Yeah. There you go.
1: Yeah.
0: It's like a frizzy-haired Ben Franklin.
5: That's pretty funny.
0: With his eyes all blurry.
1: His glasses are gone. Because he's a bifocal guy.
0: What's the thing on top of his head?
3: That's what I was going to ask.
1: That's the pen.
3: Oh, yeah.
0: Okay.
5: That's what you put in your
1: mouth. It's like the cigarillo part.
0: Yeah. It looks like a half-crushed fez. Okay.
1: Ben Shapiro.
3: Well, we have time to do it.
1: That's my favorite. I wonder that Venn diagram.
0: Yeah, no kidding. Yeah. Stoner on the right. I wonder what he would think of that if he knew that. But is that an actual brand?
5: That's just what the kids call it.
0: Yeah, he might have a case on his hands. I don't know. I'm not sure how that works if you can trademark Ben Shapiro. I want to go back to a topic we were discussing earlier, which is band camp for adults, because there was some confusion in the room during the break. We were talking about it, what exactly band camp is. And this is an opportunity for people that are no longer in high school or college to kind of revisit the fun camaraderie they had in the band.
3: Yeah. And revisit the instrument they played. A lot of people don't play. If you played the trumpet or the tuba or whatever, a lot of those people don't. You don't play that as an adult, really, sitting in your room.
1: So are they? Is it all a trumpet

0: camp, and then if you play drums, you go to a drum camp,
1: no,
0: or do
1: multiple instruments?
2: Okay. Multiple, and then I bet they put a band together at the end, maybe, and do a production. I would think.
0: But
1: during this discussion, you blurted out.
0: Well, I'm not interested in this band camp thing. For me, that's just for nerds and losers. I remember when I was in show choir camp, we would really make fun of those kids.
1: So you really were in a show choir camp?
0: 1 year for a week in Orlando. I went to the show choir camps of America. Sure. That's right. Yeah. Fine organization.
1: Yeah.
0: That would take kids from show choir camps all across the country and we'd all go down to the Orlando, and we performed in front of the magic, the Cinderella's castle there in the Magic Kingdom.
2: Oh, that sounds fun.
0: Yes.
2: And you got to meet girls from other states.
0: But I was going
2: to
0: see so many hot girls.
1: Yeah, see, that's the thing. The band camp movies and whatever,
2: yes.
1: That's the whole thing was those are the kids that are really having fun.
0: Yeah, we had a blast because we also got to go to the parks when we weren't rehearsing. That was part of the package
1: deal.
0: Cool. And
1: that's great.
0: So that was great. And yeah, it was.
2: And your
0: odds
2: were in your favor.
1: You know what these adult band camps, I don't know if you kept reading, but they're so realistic that when you're at band camp, they bring in the jocks from high school to beat you up. So they can call you nerds and pound you.
0: You know, I was kind of the nerd of the show choir camp only because I was there for the fun and the girls, and I wasn't as hardcore into the learning the new choreography and stuff. And so they didn't, because I wasn't with. What they did was you went there and then you had to audition within the camp. So I had to do a solo song, which I failed. I bombed miserably.
3: What was your song?
0: So I had been practicing one of my favorite songs. Who knows how long I loved you? And I had been practicing, and I pretty much nailed it. And I had my teacher at school. She was like, "That's great. You're going to kill it." And I go and I had been practicing in a completely different key than apparently the song is in.
2: No.
0: Because when the pianist there had the sheet music, I could not hit whatever register they were playing in. Does that make sense to you, Godwin?
3: Absolutely.
0: And so finally I had to do it a cappella.
1: Like an alfalfa moment?
0: Yes.
1: The original.
4: I'm in the mood for love.
0: You're exactly right.
3: The original is an F and it's a little high.
0: Okay, yeah.
3: McCartney's,
0: it was too high for me.
3: Yeah,
1: well, Josh, you're not aware of this, but I was aware of the story and we are about to join on the phone. You're the woman that failed your audition with you. No.
0: So I didn't get like a big, and so they, what they do is then they put you in groups away from your own, like, because I went with six other people from my show choir,
2: right.
0: But I was pretty much with strangers then because they take, and so I was like an extra, and I'd be in the background for, and they were all Disney songs that we had to do.
2: Oh.
0: So I just can't wait to be king.
1: You just do the chorus and throw your arms
0: exactly,
1: up.
0: Exactly, yeah, yeah.
5: What was your dad's expression on his face when you said, "Dad, I want to go to show choir camp this summer"?
1: Once again, your dad, Vietnam, two tours of duty in Nam, combat veteran, badass, Larry.
0: That said, he loved like musicals and things.
5: Oh, so really?
0: He was very supportive, and he knew all. He also knew.
2: Yeah.
0: But he goes, "We don't have the money. We don't have. You can't go. I'm sorry. We just simply can't afford it." And listen to this. The other parents knew that I was interested in going in the show choir, and they all chipped in like $200.
5: Whoa!
0: For me to go, it was like one of the
5: and then fail.
2: So sweet. Yeah.
1: I'm sure they were. Now you have someone else besides your parents to say we're disappointed.
0: Yeah, I disappointed 12 families.
5: And so, like, you weren't taking it as serious as you should while you were. Were they like, "Hey, Josh, we noticed you missed the Spirit Fingers session. What were you doing?"
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11: Remind us, there's a term for having more than two testicles. In fact, three testicles. Do you happen to have
12: yes,
11: that?
12: Yes, someone.
13: Holly something.
12: Apparently this appears in the first edition of the game Trivial Pursuit.
13: Mm-hmm.
12: From the what did you call

0: first iteration, what's it called?
1: Oh, the later iterations, they had Genus.
2: Yeah.
1: So it was like,
2: okay.
1: Genus 2, Genus 3.
0: What does a man with diphalia have? That would be two male members.
2: Mm-hmm.
0: A man with, there's two different definitions here. Triarchidism.
2: Oh.
0: Or polyorchidism.
1: Okay.
0: That means having three testicles, according to Trivial Pursuit.
1: So Tim writes us from, are you familiar with Vicksburg, Michigan?
0: I am not.
1: Hmm.
2: Huh.
1: He says, my grandfather had three balls. It nearly kept him from joining the Navy. So funny, and then funnier.
2: Yeah.
1: And then my grandmother blurted this fact out at a large dining room table.
2: Yes.
1: With all the children and us grandkids sitting there in complete shock and laughter.
2: Yes, yes, yes.
1: Granddad did make it. The three balls did not keep him from getting into the Navy. He was a Navyman. He was later dismissed from the Navy for being continuously seasick.
0: Oh,
1: man, really? That's a bummer. Oh. You want to serve and you get out there and you just cannot stop puking.
3: Oh, that's
0: but he
3: sad.
0: Had three balls, so he had certainly had seaman first class. Sorry.
2: I was on a dive boat one time and I got the sickest I've ever been from being seasick.
1: Oh, just on an ocean
2: God.
1: Fishing boat, I got so seasick.
2: Good Lord.
0: Yeah, there's nothing worse.
2: Oh,
0: because you're stuck there.
1: Yeah.
2: Yep.
1: I just put my head down and sat there.
0: Yeah, get the patch if you're going on a cruise.
1: Yeah.
0: Get the, what is it called? A transdermal patch?
2: That's right.
3: Yeah.
0: Okay. We call it the tranny patch.
3: That's a little different.
4: We?
0: Yeah.
1: That sounds like a bar, doesn't it?
2: You and your...
4: That's just all you.
2: Hey, tonight is nickel beer night at the tranny patch. Did you know that? I think Tuesday is a trivia night.
0: And if they play that song Lola one more time...
2: The tranny patch.
0: Hey, whatever. It's okay with me. Now, Christy, we have this article. I just think this is so funny. The comes to us from, of all places, Food and Wine Magazine.
3: Yes.
0: And it's about the term the ick.
3: Yes, and that's what happens. It's a specific moment in your relationship when you're done. You're turned off by your romantic partner. SubmitYourIck.com has compiled some of these.
2: Oh, my God.
3: Here's one. His ex-girlfriend became a mattress actress after they broke up.
1: Porn star.
3: He sent me her links and told me to watch them because that's how he wants me to act in bed.
1: Videos of his ex-girlfriend having sex.
2: Look, I don't know what else to do other than you need to watch some game tape. Okay?
0: So a mattress actress is...
3: Porn star.
1: That's a funny term for it.
2: Yeah. Okay. That's nice.
0: Mm-hmm. But I can see how that might be.
1: Oh, yes. You know... How do you feel about, Christy, let's say your husband comes to you, and we know this won't happen, but he comes to you and he says, there are things I would love to try. In fact, here's an example, and he does show you a clip from an adult film.
3: That'd be okay. But
1: okay,
3: I'm married and it's okay.
1: Right, right,
3: yeah,
1: right.
3: Yeah. If we were just dating and it was like early on, that might be a little weird.
0: Now, here's the part I like where she calls him Mista. And then she goes,
3: hey, Mista.
0: Hey, Mista. Then she goes, this is my Fista. And then,
3: But can you imagine my ex-girlfriend?
1: Oh, gosh.
3: No.
1: Yeah. No. What are you doing?
3: No. One time we were making out and I hadn't tied my hair back. He said my hair touching his face reminded him of how his dog licked his face when he was younger.
1: Boing. That's just a foolish thing to say.
0: Just shut up.
1: Yeah,
0: don't say anything.
1: Yeah, you really don't have to say.
0: Probably an Afghan, huh?
2: I would think.
3: Oh,
2: but that goes without saying.
0: Yeah, at least it sounded like, except his nose was smaller. That killed the mood.
3: We were making out in his Tesla. He handed me the saddest looking roses, and his 90s action hero gym playlist was blasting. Mid-makeout, he says, and I quote, let's make this more genuine. Then peels off his toupee and flings it into the back seat.
2: Oh, hey.
0: What?
3: Yeah.
0: Oh, boy.
1: Yeah. I'm saying that's Big D energy.
4: Make this more
1: if you think, if you could do that and think that she's going to stick around and you've got some confidence.
3: Yeah, you do.
2: All right.
1: And you must be working with something that you're like.
3: Yeah.
0: And we're in a relationship, if one does wear a toupee, do you let him know?
3: Yeah,
1: you know, I kind of like that this guy said to hell with it.
3: Right.
1: But
3: he wanted her to know.
1: Wouldn't he have been
3: really
1: better off
3: is.
1: Not wearing it in the first place?
4: Exactly.
3: Or telling her
0: Yeah, you
3: first.
0: Don't tell her in mid...
1: Let's make this more genuine.
3: Yeah.
0: Wow.

0: That's wonderful.
1: Well, which maybe if she had started rubbing his head, wouldn't it have come right off? Or was it?
2: Yeah, right. How does that work? If she starts running her fingers through his.
3: Well, maybe that's why he didn't want her to.
2: Right.
3: Yeah.
2: But there've got to be better ways. It sounds like there were three or four things going on there.
1: Mm-hmm. But is there a sort of a guide to what to do if you do wear a toupee? At what point you let them know?
3: I don't know.
4: Don't let this happen to you.
2: Because she also didn't like the soundtrack, the 90s gym rock.
3: Yeah, the action.
2: I got the power.
3: Action hero.
2: Let's just wait.
5: Let's make this more genuine.
2: Y'all ready for this? And then
4: rips
2: the wig off.
1: Now, Christy, you and I go to the same gym. What do you think of the music they play?
3: Well, I'm not a big fan of music in the gym anyway, so.
4: Oh, really? Yeah.
3: No, I'm not.
2: He wants it library quiet.
3: No, I don't.
5: Got your earbuds
3: in? Wear your earbuds and listen to your own thing, but so it doesn't bother me.
1: Okay.
3: Why, do you not like it?
1: They play a lot of really awful hip-hop that I can't stand.
3: Well, I get to be in the basement because, of course, I'm at his gym. I'm in the basement. And we play our own music down there.
1: Okay. Yeah.
4: Please do not come above the first floor.
3: Yeah, exactly. That's
2: my
3: how
2: gym
3: I feel.
2: Plays exclusively books on tape.
1: Really?
2: It was the best of times. It was the worst of times.
3: Yeah, I wouldn't mind that. But then you'd have to stay on the treadmill. Oh, I got to wait another chapter.
1: By the way, if you have one of these ick moments, by all means, feel free to send it to us.
3: Have you had one?
1: See,
3: it's hard for me to talk about them because people are here and listening.
5: They're listening, yeah.
2: I had one where, and I've talked about it before, where I was on the phone with her, and we had gone on a couple dates, and it was fine.
3: Uh-huh.
2: But then she was saying, oh, yeah, I showed my daughter Look Who's Talking. And I was like, oh, did you guys love it? And she goes, I didn't care for the antiquated gender roles.
3: And
2: it wasn't so, maybe it wasn't ick, it was, oh, she's... I'm definitely saying the wrong thing at some point in this relationship. Yeah. If she ever listens to 30 seconds of what I do in the morning.
3: Yeah.
5: You're done.
1: Yeah. Good point. You're out. Yeah, I'll have to think about that.
5: I had one.
3: You did?
1: What is it, Pat?
5: Yeah, first date, the woman had long red nails. Not a deal breaker, but they were excessively long. And then after we were done eating, she was cleaning her teeth with her nails and clicking the nails on her teeth. Like, where should we go next?
3: No.
5: What do you want to do now?
4: I'm sorry, what? You clicking?
5: Yeah.
2: And she's like getting spinach from between her teeth?
5: Yeah, like a salad out of her teeth.
3: Wow. I know a girlfriend of mine told me one time, she had the ick moment on a date, is when the man blew his nose in a napkin, you know, the nice cloth napkin.
2: Right.
3: Yeah, right at the table. She goes, I was out.
2: Yeah.
5: Oh, yeah.
2: I wonder what I've done. I wonder what my...
3: Oh, I'm sure I've done a
2: what
3: lot.
2: The ick for a girl that I've been on a date with was.
1: Now, would you...
3: Here we go.
2: Are you postulating what some of it may have been?
3: Wait, did you steal her food off the plate? Is that what you were going to say?
6: Pizza?
4: How many times did you say, are you going to eat that?
3: Yeah.
4: You know, stuff like that. Right.
2: I mean,
4: is that what you want to tell
5: me? We're going to fill in the blanks for you.
2: You guys realize in doing impressions of him bullying me, you're all just bullying me.
5: Yeah, we do.
4: Wait a minute.
5: He's laughing so hard he can't get it out.
4: My God, you're right.
3: Look at him.
1: This is a legitimate question.
4: Yeah.
3: Yes.
1: If you were on a first date and things are going really well, and would you, if the server came up and said, oh, would you like to box that up and take it home, would you say yes? Or would you just... No.
3: What do you mean? Of course I'd box it up.
1: On a first date?
3: Yes.
4: Yeah. Okay.
3: Why wouldn't you?
5: I never box
4: it. Well, it might show that you're incredibly, almost psychotically cheap. I think that might be a problem.
3: Or that you're very frugal and you want to eat the same meal again because
2: you
3: like it.
2: You don't want to waste food.
3: Yeah. Okay.
2: You know what my honest answer would be?
4: Yeah.
2: I would look at her and go, would you be interested in taking this home? And if she says yes or no, I would go depending on that.
3: Okay.
2: I would offer it to her. Is that weird?
3: No.
5: No, that's not weird.
2: Okay.
1: That's kind of chivalrous.
2: That's what I would do.
5: That's a nice way to do it, yeah.
3: It is a nice way to do it.
2: So,
1: I'm just curious. I would
2: What would you do?
1: I'd be extremely awkward.
3: Well, of course you do.
2: Because then if you go somewhere else, it's going to be smelling up your car, that kind of thing.
1: Yeah, well, I wonder after the movie if this shrimp cocktail will still be okay.
3: Of course, Tom. If it were something like that, no, obviously.
2: Although I'm a fan of women driving themselves on first dates
3: absolutely
2: for their sake.
3: Yeah. Mm-hmm.
2: If you're not into me, you need to be able to get in your car and leave.
3: Yep.

0: I've done that.
1: That's very common.
2: Yeah.
0: I always did that.
2: That's smart.
3: Did you ever leave your car somewhere?
0: Did I ever leave my car on a first date? Oh, yeah. And go home with him?
3: Yeah.
0: No. What do you think?
2: Huh.
3: Ace, why are you laughing?
2: I also wouldn't be insulted if a woman, we sat down at the restaurant and she texted a friend, I am at Hillbilly's Barbecue Shack.
4: All right.
2: And yeah.
1: Get me up.
2: No, just so they know.
1: Oh, I see what you're saying.
2: Somebody else know.
0: Oh, I see what you're saying.
2: Yeah.
1: Well, that's weird.
0: Well, just to be safe.
2: Just the way, yeah, I want her to feel as comfortable as possible.
3: How would you feel if she said, oh, by the way, that table over there, that's my dad?
0: That's weird.
2: I would, you know what I would, I would go, hey, tell him to get over here and he can join us.
3: Well, that's a good idea.
2: What if and then
3: just,
2: I would tell
3: what
2: him.
3: What if they ignored you and just talked to each other the whole time and let you pay for it?
0: Then you know you're done.
2: I would then say, so do I get to sleep with Holden?
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4: Aren't you forgetting something?
3: Like what?
4: Do you see any rabbits in the room?
3: Oh, yeah. Rabbit. Yeah,
4: okay,
3: yeah,
4: very, very good.
3: Top three rabbits. Bugs.
4: Oh, yeah.
5: Yeah.
3: Bugs.
6: Jack.
3: And then maybe Thumper, number three.
5: I'd throw Fiver from Watership Down in there, too.
3: Oh, okay.
4: No, I'd say Bugs,
6: Roger.
4: Then the Playboy Bunny.
3: Okay.
5: Just the logo itself?
4: Yeah, that's
3: universal. I used to be able to do Roger Rabbit.
5: That's pretty good.
6: That is good.
3: Yeah.
6: Oh,
3: what do you think?
6: Yeah, that is good.
4: That's good.
5: You owe Charles Fleischer some money.
3: Yeah, he stole that from me. By all accounts, an awful person.
6: Is that true?
3: No. I think so.
6: Yeah. Oh, I know the guy.
3: Simply my opinion. Tom?
4: Okay, that's random. I have no idea what you're talking
6: about.
4: He's a weirdo. Let's move forward.
3: Dear Bob and Tom Show, tried to watch Spin and Marty, .. Unwatchable.
7: Sorry, Dom.
3: That is JJ from Kermit, Texas.
5: This is some black and white Disney program.
4: Yeah, I mean, this is from like the early 50s.
7: They were 11-minute segments in a bigger show, I believe.
3: It was kind of like The Simpsons were to Tracy Ullman.
7: Yes.
4: Yeah.
3: Spin and Marty was to the Mickey Mouse.
7: Analogy.
5: Were there any homoerotic undertones?
3: Oh, yeah.
4: Oh, this is Brokeback Mountain 1950s teen version.
5: Actually, that's about young men at a camp, right?
3: Spin or Marty, I'm not sure which one, was Tim Considine, and he was kind of a teen heartthrob. He was a big star of My Three Sons.
4: And he became in the world of racing, he was an expert, and he was in the studio with us.
3: Is that right?
4: Yeah, many years ago. Mm. But yeah, why are we talking about Spin and Marty?
3: You brought it up.
4: I know I brought it up. There had to be a reason.
3: Why do you think there was a reason?
7: I believe we were talking about the most obscure thing that
4: you could come
7: up with, and
4: that was it. Yeah,
7: I believe that was it.
4: All right. Well, thank you very much. See what we've got. You got a letter over there, Christy?
7: I do. You remember yesterday we were talking about those German dresses that the St. Pauli girls wear?
3: Yeah.
7: You remember that?
3: Yeah.
4: What the guys wear?
3: The female version of Lederhosen?
7: Well, now I've been told that it's Lederhosen.
3: Okay.
7: From Christine, who's part of a German club.
3: Oh.
7: She, I'm sorry, her name is Krista. I was
3: a member of a Greek club.
5: Oh, really?
3: A short time, yeah.
7: Really?
3: A lot of sweating going on, Tom. And
7: are you Greek?
3: You can't tense up. No. I wanted to know more about the Greek style. You know that.
5: Tensing up is the enemy of...
3: Yes. Yeah. You can't be Greek
5: Although,
3: and tense.
5: At the right time.
3: Oh.
4: Could we move forward?
3: I'll write that down.
7: The dress is called a dirndl. I must have pronounced it wrong. I apologize. Dirndl is what that dress is called.
5: Oh, okay.
4: So the St. Pauli girl holding mugs and lots of mugs.
5: A lot of people now just say the St. Pauli girl
7: I know,
5: dress.
7: Don't they? Yeah.
5: Dirndl.
3: Dirndl. That sounds like a made-up word.
5: Mm-hmm.
8: That sounds like a Jerry word. You took it to the dirndl and the flavin'.
5: That does not sound like Jerry Seinfeld at all.
3: No, Jerry Lewis.
5: Oh!
4: Dear Bob and Tom Show, I received my Bob and Tom shirt. Oh, this is nice. I received my Bob and Tom shirt from your pop-up shop. I appreciate what you do for the Cincinnati Children's Hospital. This is nice. My son was there when he was 2 years old. Coordinating with the experts at the Cincinnati Children's Hospital, my son turns 20 in July.
5: Oh, wonderful.
7: Aww.
4: James from Troy, Ohio. Well, I'm glad your son's doing well, James, and That was a little drop in the bucket. We had some shirts and

0: donated some cash to an organization that does some great stuff.
1: That's great.
0: Making little superhero outfits for kids in the hospital.
2: Yeah.
0: Happy to do it. Hope to do it again next year. We had a great time. That's a cool shirt, by the way. I just got mine.
1: Yeah. Mm-hmm. Yeah, same. Yeah.
3: We all kind of, they passed them out yesterday.
0: Okay. Well, that would explain why I got mine.
3: Dear Bob and Tom Show.
1: And thank you for the shirts, Tom, that you just gave us.
2: Yeah.
3: I would like to hire Tom for a day.
1: Now, okay.
3: Hang on. Tom would be with me. I'd be with him, rather, from waking up, showering, walking the dogs, driving to work, maybe a coffee, and the rest of the day, just so I can do things better along with Tom. I would pay handsomely.
1: Handsomely?
3: This is from Chris. I think he's serious.
0: Okay, Chris.
3: This could be like a huge thing.
1: This could be Jackie Gleason. Is that Jackie Gleason wanting to buy Tom for his son?
3: I think
1: that it is.
3: The toy.
1: Yes.
3: Yes, I think so.
1: The Oscar overlooked toy.
3: Yes.
0: This is from Boise, Idaho, from Ryan. I'd like to thank the president of Weirdos, Tom, for wearing his bride's underwear at their wedding.
3: Mm-hmm.
0: As I'm firing up my workday, all I can hear in my head is Pat singing, "Just a Slump, Busting Gold Thong." Yeah, my having to wear Kelly's underwear at the wedding has led to our doing that great song by Petty G.
1: Do you miss it? Do you miss the underwear?
0: Derek Jeter.
2: Are you going to start doing it all the time?
1: Did you get a taste for it?
0: No, but I do have to buy. The very short version is Kelly got me white linen pants to get married in, and when I put them on, my black underwear was showing through, and we were on a small island in the Bahamas. I couldn't go buy any underwear. So I ended up finding a pair of her underwear that was kind of my flesh tone, and that's what I wore. In any event,
1: plus, they have, you know.
2: I can order you some flesh color jockey briefs right now. What would you like?
1: Women's?
2: No, men's.
1: Yeah, but I think Tom has a taste for the ladies.
2: You can get the men's. Just like, don't you wear boxer briefs?
0: Yeah, I do now. Yeah, but I wear a different brand. I'll see if they make
2: for God's
0: them.
2: Sake.
3: I recommend
2: How
3: Saks.
2: How are you going to wear
3: them? Saxx. They're the best.
1: He's going to need to order from the Procol Harum line.
2: Yeah, he's going to have to order from...
1: Because he'll need a whiter shade of pale.
0: When it comes to flesh tone, as you know, there's an array.
2: Sure.
0: Even in this room, you go, let's just do my whiteness in the room here. I think you start with Ace on the high end of darkness.
1: End of darkness.
3: I'd like to apologize for my race, if I could.
4: Is that an Ozzy album?
1: I believe that's a David Allan Coe song, rest in peace.
3: All right. Up against the wall.
1: What?
0: A chick
1: actually,
0: is...
1: don't rest in too much peace, David.
3: Yeah, right.
0: Yeah. What's that smell? Oh, that's David Allan Coe. Chick McGee is quite dark complected.
3: Thank you. I'm a swarthy, yes.
0: And then, let's see. Then I would probably go over to Josh. Of non-specific ethnic origin, and then probably a Pat, then me, then Christy. No, maybe Christy.
2: No,
0: then me.
2: I'm not as fair as
3: no
2: you.
3: No one's
4: as fair. Okay, as pale as you.
0: Okay.
2: Fair, but
0: you know that. All righty. Well, let's move forward here.
3: Dear Bob and Tom Show. I listen to you guys every morning on my way to work. I was lucky enough yesterday morning to catch the segment on Werther's Hard Caramels. I did not hear anyone mention that. This morning during my drive to work, that my favorite Werther's are salted caramel, cream-filled, chewy caramels.
1: Now, we did mention the soft.
3: Check those out.
1: But look at those.
3: I did not remember.
0: Good. Okay.
3: Wow.
0: We may have to do a run to the store for those.
3: They are, Brenda says, they from Cleveland, they are delicious.
1: They must be.
3: I keep them in a bowl at home and at work.
0: Yeah, salted caramel ice cream is now my new favorite.
2: I love it, too.
3: That's pretty good.
0: It is amazing. And I had never had it till about a year ago. So.
4: What brand?
0: Whatever Kelly gets on it. I'm sure it's something that you have to, the cows have to give you permission or something.
3: And by the way. Probably
0: $30 a pint.
3: Once
0: God.
3: Again, these are on.
2: Yeah, these are on. You're married now.
0: I like being married. I like being married to Kelly.
2: Uh-huh. That's,
1: What's the rule for annulment instead of divorce?
2: It's not consummated,
4: that,
2: right?
4: That can go on for a while.
1: Oh, it can?
2: Yeah.
1: How do they know if it's not consummated? They get down there and check you?
3: An honor system, I guess. Right?
4: It's also religious
0: trust
4: stuff.
0: Me.
2: Oh, they're religious things?
1: Sure. If you can snap this carrot,
3: wait a minute.
1: We know you.
3: I think he was just going to brag about his sexual prowess there for a second.
1: No.
3: Anyway, I remember...

0: Dick the Bruiser got his name.
1: I remember my dad used to keep Werther's with him all the time. It helped me remember.
0: I know that I provide too much information, but
1: no.
0: The reason for this discussion was a very good one, that Werther's have become kind of a standard punchline, mm-hmm. that they're just for old people. And I forget which one of you said they need to rebrand, and I think you're correct.
2: They should.
0: They got to market these things for the young folk out there because they're so delicious. But I think they're being avoided because it's this, oh, that's something for old people.
2: Right, and they are for everyone. My gosh, are they for everyone.
0: And we had a couple ideas for perhaps spokespeople.
2: Sure.
0: One of them involved, I believe.
2: Oh, yeah, Chick recommended Cindy Sweeney, who will certainly get the attention of the youth. And the, you know what, young and old, actually.
3: Yeah. Yeah. Men and women. She's very pretty.
0: Is the go-to guy, what's his name, Timothy Chalamet?
2: Well, he's sort of in hot water, has been for the last couple of months.
1: A few mistakes. Oh, he doesn't like ballet, dancing, or jazz.
2: I mean, he didn't even say that.
0: Isn't his mom like a ballerina or something? Wasn't he kidding?
2: It kind of didn't matter. Yeah. People made such a big deal of it, and they still are.
1: You know, that's the thing. Maybe it's his opinion. So what?
2: Right? That's the whole thing.
1: Yeah.
2: But so Quentin Tarantino doesn't like Paul Dano. Who cares?
0: Now, who would be another young stud that would be...
2: You're Jacob Elordi.
1: He's hot right now.
3: Yeah, he's very hot.
4: Is the guy from Wuthering Heights, that
1: Miles
4: guy?
1: Teller
3: Miles Teller's very hot.
1: Is he back
0: Who's
1: in
0: the guy that was in the Tornado movie?
2: Glenn Powell. Yeah,
0: Glenn Powell. He's great.
2: Yeah.
0: You know, Glenn Powell. Glenn Powell popping some Werther's.
3: Oh, sure.
0: Yeah, I think that would work. I think we've solved this problem.
2: Oh yeah, I mean we just got to. You give a Werther's to a 6-year-old, they're gonna really like it.
1: Yes.
4: That's my son's favorite road candy. That's what
1: Start
4: he gets.
1: Him early.
4: Werther's,
2: and he's
4: loves it. 15.
2: 15. A 15-year-old boy.
0: Now back in the day, your favorite road candy was women named what?
1: Candy.
0: Candy. Yeah. Okay, good.
2: Candy.
0: You ever know anybody named Candy?
1: Candy. Sure. No.
3: My husband's sister.
2: I can't let you go.
4: You have a candy in the family.
3: She has passed on, but yes.
1: Oh, dead candy.
2: Jeez.
0: I love that band.
2: Dead candy.
3: Sorry, Andy.
1: Have you seen the latest
0: Wait a minute.
4: Andy and Candy?
3: Andy was the oldest. Andy was the youngest.
0: And Mandy?
1: Love of
3: Brandy. No
4: Mandy. Brandy. Brandy.
3: No, you know, they had girls. She was the only girl.
1: They had a do-it-yourself fix-it shop. They were quite handy.
0: Andy.
1: You know?
0: Yeah, and it was really well-appointed. Dandy.
1: Dandy.
0: Very good.
3: I'm going to hear about this.
0: This is an easy one.
1: Dandy, Andy, and Dead Candy. A handy
0: Dandy.
1: Shop.
0: I mentioned that one of the brightest young ladies I ever knew was named Candy.
1: Mm.
0: And it was one of those things like you don't expect.
1: Well, yeah, because that name is, my name's Candy.
0: Yeah, it's associated with.
3: She was not like that. She was a beautiful woman. Yeah.
0: No. This woman was very attractive, but also.
2: Christy, stop bringing truth into the silliness that's going on.
0: I'm going to have to whip out this piece of paper.
5: Well, everything was fine until they started insulting my dead sister.
4: Andy knows we're idiots.
2: Yes, Andy knows we're idiots.
4: He knows we're idiots.
1: Well, and another thing, if Candy were, I don't want anything to do with her now because of you.
0: Let's move on. I'm not sure if we can get out of this. I think we're stuck.
3: We can get out.
0: We've dug a hole and Candy.
2: My buddy, he was at the beach with his dad, and the whole family. But he and his dad were sitting there on the sand, and this woman came up and she said, "I recognize you guys from some. You know, I think my son went to school with whoever." And my buddy said, he goes, "Oh, yeah, and what's your name again?" And she goes, "Cookie." And he's like, "Oh, okay." And she goes, "Cookie Munches." Her name was Cookie Munches.
1: What?
2: And he said, he out of the corner of his eye, he could see his dad's shoulders shaking up and down. So, and his dad rolled over on the towel. Yeah. So he was just stuck trying not to howl, talking to Cookie Munches.
0: That's not a porno name?
3: That was her real name.
2: Some lady.
1: Isn't that interesting? Someone would have that name and not think a thing of it.
2: Right.
4: Cookie Munches.
6: Diane from Michigan, a disabled senior citizen trying to get by. Henry from Florida, a veteran fighting to make ends meet. Elena from Arizona, a mother struggling to feed her daughter.

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12: You see, caller, what you got there is a can opener. You use it to open cans.
13: A can opener? Huh. I never made the connection. Thanks, Mr. Obvious. You're a lifesaver.
12: Yeah, that's what I'm here for, caller.
11: He's Mr. Obvious, America's favorite answer man. There's not a situation that he can't handle with his sage-like wisdom and his quick draw wit.
12: Well, waste not, want not, caller.
11: And now, Bob and Tom Productions is proud to present a side of Mr. Obvious you never heard before.
12: Ah, I hit my head.

0: Damn, that's smart. Was my mic on?
1: Now you can hear for the first time the Mr. Obvious that the censors didn't want you to hear.
2: Oh.
1: It's Mr. Obvious, too hot for radio.
2: Oh,
1: Mr. Obvious, too hot for radio. We can't even play it for you in this commercial. It's just too hot.
3: So, Mr. Obvious, I can't figure out why it's not working.
0: Oh, well, I can tell you why it's not working.
3: Oh yeah? Why is that?
0: It's because you're a stupid idiot. That's why it's not working, you dumb.
4: Cut. John, you can't say that on the air.
0: Look, I'm sorry, but what the this dip doesn't even know how to operate his toaster? Come on, Bill. Don't we have anyone screening these damn calls?
4: All right. Settle down, John.
0: Don't settle down, John, me. And where the are those pictures I was supposed to see? Get down on the phone. If I don't get those pictures in here by 2 o'clock, I'm going to walk off this mother. You hear me, Bill? I'm not you. I've got money. You know what that means, Bill? That means I've got enough money that I can say you, Bill. Now give me some decent callers on the phone. These calls are ponderous, man. Ponderous.
4: All right, John. We'll take care of it.
0: And where's my orange smoothie? Damn it! I asked for a damn orange smoothie like 20 minutes ago.
1: Mr. Obvious. Raw. Uncut. Uncensored.
0: So, you see my point, caller?
3: No, I don't, Mr. Obvious. That's got to be the stupidest thing I've ever heard.
0: I'm sorry, wait a minute. What did you say, you piece of
3: You heard me.
0: Look, we've got caller ID. I'm going to have a couple of my gorillas down there getting medieval on your ass. How do you like that, Mr. Tuffy, huh? I'll make you think stupidest thing you ever heard. I'll be watching from my yacht while the cops are fishing your bloated carcass out of the river next week, pal.
3: Hey, look, take it easy, Mr. Obvious. I was just kidding.
0: Oh, yeah, just kidding, huh? Sounds like you just made the connection, right? You just made the connection, didn't you, mother?
1: To order Mr. Obvious too hot for radio, call 1-800-EAT. That's 1-800-EAT.
3: And so, Mr. Obvious, that was the last time I ever saw her alive.
0: Oh, I'm sorry, caller. You've obviously mistaken me for someone who gives a
1: Don't be a moron. Order your tapes today. Holy.
5: Your Rob and Tom show.
2: Thank you.
5: This is your best friend, chick, on the Big Island. Oh. I heard you want to blow glass. We have a glass-blowing studio in a volcano on the Big Island.
6: Ooh.
5: Come on by. Best regards, Steve.
2: Steve in Hawaii. Wow.
5: Right.
6: Need to go visit.
2: So you're thinking instead of moving to London, you're going to move to Hawaii?
5: Yeah, maybe. Although a member of my family did live in Hawaii, and she did not care for it. So,
6: what was her complaint?
5: Bugs? Dad wasn't there.
7: You don't want to live in Hawaii right now. Gas prices are...
5: Well, you know, prices are slightly higher in Alaska and Hawaii.
2: Yeah, do you know why?
5: Why is
2: with good reason.
5: Oh.
7: Did you always feel bad for Canadians when you would look at a book and go, man, they got to pay $3 more for this?
5: Yeah. Right?
7: Not understanding
5: at all.
7: I still kind of don't get it.
5: No.
2: They have their own money and everything.
5: You wouldn't want to move to Hawaii? Wouldn't care for it? Constant.
2: I've never been there.
5: Paradise.
7: I've never been either.
5: Is paradise too good for you to live in?
2: I don't know. I'm sure it's lovely. I'm not familiar with it. Really. Can you take your dog there?
7: No, they don't.
5: They don't allow dogs there. No, that's it.
2: No, can you take a dog there without putting it in quarantine?
6: I don't know.
5: Oh, I think you can. I don't think you can.
2: I don't know. There's some places you can. Some you can't.
7: That wouldn't surprise me. Rabies has not been introduced to Hawaii. That's a fact. There is no rabies in Hawaii.
8: Oh.
7: So you probably do have to get your dog
2: checked. Maybe just get some papers.
5: England is pretty involved getting your dog over there.
6: I've heard.
5: Paperwork and all sorts of things.
2: I see.
5: Now, so don't try to take an old dog.
7: And certainly don't try to teach him any.
5: No.
2: Okay, good.
5: The old dog might not make it.
2: I see. I don't know how this came up, but I was asking Josh. Josh used to work for the Rawlings Corporation.
7: The Rawlings Sporting Goods Corporation Incorporated.
5: Right.
7: So that's actually what it was.
2: It's a corporate.

0: Incorporated?
1: Yes.
0: That isn't redundant?
1: I always had, because I had to do a lot of copywriting for them, and it was Rolling Sporting Goods, C-O dot, comma, I-N-C dot.
0: There's a difference?
1: Apparently.
0: Our corporations incorporated? Well, never mind.
1: It annoyed me, too.
0: And then did it say after that, LTD?
1: Right.
0: you know your way around a baseball glove, et cetera, et cetera. And I asked you, what's the best way to break in a new glove?
2: Oh, yes.
0: Right. You said you knew what it was. And it's,
3: I've heard a way, too.
1: Nobody likes this answer.
3: Okay.
1: But the absolute best way is to play catch.
3: Huh.
1: Just play catch as much as you can. It's going to form to your ball. It's not going to damage the leather like shaving cream will or dunking it in water.
3: I've always heard shaving cream because of the lanolin.
1: That will soften it up.
3: Yeah.
1: But it will damage it.
3: It might stain it.
1: You're not going to get the life expectancy out of that glove if you do that.
0: Do the pros... obviously, I assume that they have a glove that's their favorite.
1: Yeah.
0: Does someone in their crew?
1: Somebody in their crew will take their gloves every now and again when they first get them and work them in. So not necessarily with their hand in it, but they'll take each side of the glove and just kind of stretch it and move it and twist it.
0: And then do they take care that it gets to the next game?
1: Equipment managers are amazing. They truly are in any sport the unsung heroes of.
4: How long does a glove last?
1: A high-quality glove should last you well. In the majors, they're getting new gloves every season.
4: Oh, yeah?
1: Yeah. Now, that's not to say they won't keep older gloves, but...
0: This guy writes, Chad writes, I played baseball all through high school. I would break my glove in. I'd put a baseball in it, wrap string or rope around it, keep it closed, put it under my mattress, and sleep on it for several nights.
1: That's very common and not a bad way to do it.
3: Hmm.
1: Because he's not adding anything to the leather that's going to...
0: Well, if it's high school, it's probably a little semen. You know.
1: Boy, through the mattress?
3: Wow.
1: That's got to be, really.
3: Well, he's a high schooler.
0: Yeah,
1: I mean, exactly. Yeah.
0: Those are the days.
1: Yeah, they sir.
0: Yeah, you can...
3: You go right through a mattress.
0: Right, those are the...
1: Oh,
0: break glass.
3: That's a lot of fluid.
1: That's a good technique.
0: Oh, that's what it is.
5: Stupid world record.
3: A Mexican power lifter and circus performer has broken the Guinness record for the heaviest weight lifted with hair.
2: Oh.
1: Oh, man, this makes me nervous.
2: That hurts my scalp. Gives me a headache.
0: Did you ever see that thing at the circus where the lady attaches herself to the swing and spins around?
1: It's amazing. I always get uncomfortable.
2: Yeah.
3: Using a chain attached to her braids, Diana Elizabeth Batres Hermosillo, she's got enough names for everybody, lifted six weights amounting to 166 pounds for 14 seconds to achieve the title.
1: Oh, man.
3: The old record was 122 pounds.
1: Oh, wow.
0: Just with her braids. Got a picture of it.
3: Well, as Josh would say, that's a fella.
0: That is an unusual looking lady.
1: Good. Well, you know, she is shaped like somebody who does this kind
0: of thing. I'll bet she could do 250 with her pubes.
1: I would like to see what her pube
0: she looks like.
1: Oh, I wonder what test her pubes are.
3: Oh, man.
0: They chainsawed away so she wouldn't have spiders.
1: Wow. Good for her.
0: What country in Eastern Europe is she from?
1: I thought it was Mexico.
0: Oh, really?
2: Mexico, yeah.
0: There's one hairy chick.
3: Well, that is one hairy babe.
4: Her suit broad.
3: Yes. Mucho hero.
0: Now, again, to reach the limit there, would you know you'd reach the limit when your hair all just ripped out?
2: I would think.
1: Man, how awful.
2: I get a headache with a ponytail holder in. I can't imagine.
3: They do get tight, don't they?
2: Yes.
3: Make your head tight. And
2: man, yeah.
0: Okay. Well, is that sports?
3: No, one more. Oh. We have a video of a gentleman catching a fly ball at a Major League Baseball game, and it goes terribly wrong or absolutely wonderfully right.
1: It goes for the one hand.
3: The beer.
1: Oh, boy. Oh. The lady next to him got beer cockied.
3: Land. Yes, yes.
0: Yes, we have a new word, ladies and gentlemen.
3: And as you can tell, it's an Indian athletic game.
2: And he lost the ball.
3: Yeah. Oh, let's see that again. I think people.
0: So the guy is holding a beer in his right hand.
3: He's standing for starter. He jumps
0: up. He tries to get it with his left hand.
3: But
0: as he comes down, the beer flies all over. Right.

0: in the face and the chest of the woman sitting next to him. What's she holding?
1: Nachos, it looks like.
2: Yeah, it looked like some kind of food.
3: Right in the...
0: And then
4: it's like hamburger and baby fries.
0: He's laughing at her.
2: She's taking it well.
4: Yeah, she's laughing too. Yeah.
3: She caught it right in the face and on her chest, Josh.
2: Yeah, yeah.
3: Like a good girl.
2: Well, she didn't open wide like you're really supposed to.
3: She did look away, which I find.
2: Yeah, and closed her eyes.
0: What game was that, did you say?
3: Athletics Cleveland.
2: You keep your eyes on me.
1: Look at me.
0: Oh, that explains the outfit the one guy had on that comes in the screen at the end there.
3: Yeah.
0: That hideous yellow.
3: Why don't you like the A's outfits? They're classic. They're timeless.
2: Yeah.
0: No, they represent a certain era of poor taste.
4: Oh. In your mind.
3: You're not gonna talk about how that lady took that beer cocky?
0: I think we've already established that. The humor has been pretty much wrung out of it. Is that the term?
3: Oh, has it?
1: Give us an opportunity.
3: Well, all right.
0: We're going to return to the news desk with Christy Lee. Have we missed anything?
4: Oh, yeah. Yoko Ono is challenging a French craft brewery over its best-selling beer called John Lemon, which I have a problem with, by the way. Ms. Ono argues the beer name and label, which features a caricature of the rock legend with lemon slices in place of where his round sunglasses would be,
3: was a
4: breach of trademark.
3: If she says it's okay, I mean...
4: She did not say it was okay. It's a breach.
0: It's a ripoff. Do we have a picture of the bottle? Yeah, look at that.
3: But it was her...
1: Oh, yeah.
4: Shouldn't it be John Lemon?
3: Isn't...
4: It's French. That's pretty cool, actually.
3: Well... Isn't it her idea? Didn't she approach them?
0: No.
4: She's suing them.
3: Oh.
4: Ardian Picard, owner of L'Imperie Brewery, said it has been selling bottles of the lemon ginger flavored craft beer for 5 years.
3: Before receiving
4: the letter from Miss Ono's lawyers.
0: Yeah, and then at the bottom it says, "Get Bach."
2: Oh, yeah. Mm.
0: It's clearly a ripoff.
4: Mr. Picard told The Guardian that after back and forth, the brewery has now agreed to just sell out the remaining stock of 5,000 bottles, but they have to get rid of them before July 1st.
0: It's better than that Mexican one.
2: Oh, yeah?
0: Gringo Star.
2: Yeah, that one was rough.
1: Boy, yeah.
2: They have John Lemon, and then they made a vodka spritzer, the Don Lemon. I was either going to go malt liquor or vodka spritzer. I went gay instead of black.
0: Yeah.
3: I think you made the right choice.
2: Yeah,
0: you could go either way.
2: Sure.
0: It could be like a dark version of...
3: Oh, God.
1: Here we go.
4: No.
0: A dark beer.
2: Sure, yeah.
0: But it would be more like...
3: No, go ahead.
4: No, go right ahead.
3: No. I want to see what you're going to say.
0: Like a dark Zima.
3: There it is. Yeah.
4: I thought that character thing looked kind of cool.
2: I think so too. I think she has no. Yeah. I mean, I know that they ruled in her favor. Whatever. Right. It's ridiculous.
0: No, it looks just like John Lennon.
2: It's a character. Who cares?
4: Yeah.
0: Well, she owns the rights to that.
2: To his look.
4: That's cool.
0: I mean, this thing.
2: Even an interpretation like that. I mean, it's sort of rudimentary.
4: Yeah.
0: Okay.
2: Aren't public figures public figures?
0: Yeah, but you can't. You couldn't come out with a Paul Newman.
2: I get it, but I mean, what she needs, she wants the $19 that beer's going to make.
0: She just wants to protect her.
1: Sir Pauly's girl is out there.
4: Nice.
3: And that's what he landed on. Sir Pauly girl.
1: That's right.
2: I'd rather hear that than Tom's defense of Yoko Ono.
3: Or Gringo, what was it again?
0: I thought it was a Mexican beer.
3: Why are you defending Yoko?
0: Gringo Star. Because it's...

0: A humanoid robot.
1: Chuck Berry lemonade. Okay, I'm sorry.
2: Mm-hmm. Yep, I'm sure that you got sent a lot of them.
3: They're coming out of his ears.
4: I've got one. Yeah.
1: Go ahead. What are you going to do? No. Entertain. What have you got over there?
3: No. Not me.
1: The Pat, you have a song?
3: I'm taking the temperature.
5: Of course I do.
0: Do you have a song?
5: About John Lennon, no.
0: Okay. A humanoid robot has become a Buddhist monk in South Korea. Al Jazeera reports that in the world's first, the robot named Gabby was ordained ahead of celebrations for Buddha's birthday and welcomed at the Jogi Temple in Seoul.
3: That's a Jogi Temple.
0: Jogi, J-O-G-Y-E. A word to be joggy. That would sound terrible. Temple leaders said the ordination of
1: this is ridiculous.
0: New possibilities for the coexistence of humans and technology.
2: I just don't know if Buddha would be on board. It's hard to tell.
1: What are you hoping to come back as?
3: Maybe a Pomeranian.
2: Really? Oh, okay.
1: I was assuming you were going to go Golden Retriever.
3: A little puppy dog? Nah.
2: You'll probably get spoiled and carried around.
3: Yeah, but
0: you don't live very long.
2: Oh, really?
3: What? Well, this is the first time hearing about this.
1: What are you talking about?
3: I
1: want to uncheck the Pomeranian box.
2: If you had the choice, would you come back as another human being?
3: Yeah. If I had
2: to. Be another human again.
3: Sure. Yeah.
1: Male or female?
3: Oh, a male.
1: You sure?
3: Yes. Would you come back as a female?
2: Just to try it? See what's different?
0: I don't think you get to choose, do you?
5: Well, hopefully.
3: Well, first of all, my IQ would go down about 50 points.
0: Oh,
3: okay.
0: Look at that.
2: Is that what you wanted to hear?
3: Wow. And then if I was a fat chick, I'd have to wear carpenter pants.
0: Yeah, you would.
3: And
5: blah, blah, blah.
1: You happy now?
0: A growing cosmetic surgery trend in Asia.
3: There we go.
0: Involves so-called elf ear surgery.
3: Oh, my Lord.
2: This is cosplay to the 10th degree. This has gotten...
0: The procedure uses hyaluronic acid fillers injected into the ears to make them protrude slightly outward, creating the appearance of a smaller, slimmer face.
3: Yeah, they do.
0: According to the Wall Street Journal, the trend began about 5 years ago after a Chinese influencer shared her experience undergoing surgery to create more prominent, pointed ears. The hashtag elf ear cosmetic surgery has since generated more than 780 million views on Chinese social media. There's also a cosmetic surgery procedure called ear cropping or elfing, in which people get pointy elf ears.
2: This is huge in the gaming world and the cosplay world.
0: Well, it may be huge, but it doesn't always go well.
2: Does it? I can't imagine.
1: Does it go away, or is it like Botox where it fades off, or does it?
3: I don't think
2: acid sounds pretty permanent.
0: It's a filler. Yeah, you have to get it put back in.
2: Oh, that's a good question then.
0: The fillers usually are, they just get sucked up by your body after so much time.
1: So that's why women have to keep going back. There's the ones that get pointy ears, like Spock, yeah. I guess.
0: And they're little elf ears.
1: And those
0: that go kind of out.
1: Stick out?
0: Yes.
1: And that's considered attractive?
2: Yes. In that sphere.
3: Yeah,
2: fake elf ears and pointy ears are...
0: There's a gal at my grocery store that has the fake pointy ears stuck on her ears.
2: Yeah.
1: Those aren't a surgical thing then.
0: No,
1: they're just,
0: hers,
1: oh, I see.
0: I don't
1: okay.
0: think hers
2: right.
0: are.
2: Now they're actually going to surgery.
0: Yeah, I don't know if hers are surgery, but
2: it's cute. You know, like it's, I think it's odd, but.
0: Yeah.
1: What would you think about a cone head?
2: Odd. Very. Yeah.
1: Could you do that?
2: I can't even imagine. As an adult to elongate your skull.
0: You don't
2: like
0: want to mess with your skull.
1: I've seen the ones where they put the horns in.
0: Right.
1: Under the skin.
2: So it would have to be some metal insert that goes under your skin. I mean, I don't even know that they could
1: stretch it out.
0: I think you could do that.
1: That would be really, really weird.
3: They'd have to work up to it if they're stretching it out.
2: You have to really stretch that skin. In fact, if you're female, you might end up with a goatee.
3: Oh, that gets applause. Well, that my IQ remark.
1: Assuming that it was a woman that had
2: it. Oh,
6: 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Cashback is not available on gas in New Jersey and Wisconsin.
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11: What do you like the most? That's right, old television shows. And what do you like about the old television shows?
12: The honesty, the truth, the American way.

0: But the theme song.
1: I love the theme. I think the theme music to television shows is that, so much better. And my favorite theme songs are the ones that bring you up to speed on what is happening with the show. For example, Gilligan's Island.
0: Right.
1: They tell you exactly who's who.
2: Right.
1: And, of course, it's famous for the first year of the show, they changed it and they added the professor and Marianne.
2: Right.
1: Because they were not lesser figures on the island.
2: No.
1: They wanted to fit in. But there are many shows that do this.
0: Well, I think in all our talk about this, all your damn talk, we haven't touched on the Fall Guy. And the Fall Guy actually explains what's going on. You remember the Fall Guy with Lee Majors?
1: Uh-huh.
0: It won...
2: was he a stuntman?
0: Zero Emmys.
3: He was.
0: Yeah, he was on the... And here,
3: loved it as a kid.
0: Here's the theme song. Here we go. Always snapping his
4: finger. Time to kiss and tell, but I've been seen with fire up. I've never been with anything less than a nine.
2: Bob?
3: I know. It sounds like a Bob Gavoyan
2: like
3: song.
2: Yeah,
1: did he say, I've been seen with Farrah?
2: Yes.
0: Yeah. I think he was dating
3: Lee Majors,
2: yeah,
3: right?
2: Lee Majors and Farrah.
1: He was married to her.
3: Married, yeah. So it's even married? A little meta and inside.
1: She was Farrah Fawcett Majors.
3: Right.
2: They were married.
0: No, that's not right. That wasn't Lee Majors that she was married to.
3: Oh, who was it?
0: Arnold Majors.
3: Oh!
0: She's Chrissy, no.
1: So I'm sorry. I never saw this show because
0: I didn't either, I thought the theme was better.
1: Idiotic.
0: I'm sorry.
1: No, that was.
0: You remember the theme was way better.
3: Heart to Heart had a guy talking.
2: Yeah.
5: Yes.
3: This is Mrs. H.
0: Oh
3: yes.
0: Yeah.
1: You know who that was?
3: Housekeeper, right?
5: Lionel Stander.
1: Lionel Stander.
3: That's right.
1: You ever see a cul-de-sac?
3: Yes.
1: A Roman Polanski movie.
3: Yeah, with he and Donald Pleasance and.
0: Oh.
1: Isn't he in that?
3: Yeah.
0: You like Roman Polanski?
3: If I remember correctly, he
0: movies,
3: is.
0: Do you?
1: Yeah, Chinatown's one of the best movies ever made.
0: Is that right?
1: Yes, absolutely.
0: You and Polanski, huh? Out there on Epstein Island, right?
2: Boy.
3: Did you allow his safe passage back to the States? Is that what you're saying?
0: Yeah, sure. Welcome him with open arms,
1: I bet. It was my fault.
3: It was a different time.
1: You got to separate the dancer from the dance,
0: sometimes,
1: right?
0: You get, no.
1: Like, can you separate Michael Jackson from the...
3: allegations?
1: No. You can't?
2: I can't. Yeah, I can.
0: Boy, I like PYT, though. I love
3: it. I can, too. I mean, I
0: really like
3: Man in the Mirror. It's hard to discount Bill Cosby himself as not being one of the greatest hours of comedy.
0: It really is.
3: But, my gosh, it's just such a bummer.
1: Mm-hmm. Yeah. But I'm
3: sorry. I don't mean it's a bummer that we can't enjoy it like we used to. I mean it's a bummer that he was a...
2: Yeah, he was a jerk.
3: Yeah.
2: Well, worse than a jerk.
3: To say the least.
1: Jerk is pretty light.
3: Yeah.
1: You jerk. I think the word rapist
2: might be more appropriate.
0: Hey. What was the worst part of that?
1: The non-consensual part.
3: Right.
1: These are all allegations, of course.
0: I'm sorry. It's time now.
3: What's your favorite modern TV song?
0: Yeah.
3: Do you like the Big Bang Theory theme?
0: You like the
1: I do.
0: You like the Pitt theme?
1: I like the Friends theme. I like the Pitt, for the most part, doesn't have music on it.
0: That's why I said that.
1: On occasion, they do.
2: What's the intro?
0: It's just hour 3 or hour 9 or whatever.
2: Yeah. Oh, okay. It just goes right into it.
0: Yeah.
2: Oh, okay.
1: But I think a theme song that explains the action...
2: The Brady Bunch is what I always think of.
1: Yeah,
3: classic.
0: There's a story. Yes.
1: I thought it was inappropriate. I mean, sometimes on Schindler's List, I thought at the beginning, really kind of.
3: A man with a big old heart. He wants to help those in peril. It is clunky, too.
1: Bad guy with a Hitler mustache turns out to be Hitler himself. Yeah, that's a stupid song.
0: Germans are bad.
1: Yeah, that's it.
0: Stuff like
1: that. Not all Germans necessarily.
3: Well, they go on to say that in the song.
1: Yeah,
0: really?
1: Yeah, of course.
3: But
1: that,
3: we don't need to go.
0: Why don't you and Polanski go visit Berlin? Okay.
1: Hey. He lives there, doesn't he?
0: I think he might.
1: Switzerland or something.
0: Is he still alive?
1: Yeah.
3: He's still making movies.
0: Holy is he?
3: He's had a couple in the last couple decades that are still strong. The Pianist.
0: The Pianist?
3: The Pianist. Yeah.
2: Pianist.
3: Yes. The 5-inch Pianist.
1: It's one of my favorite jokes.
0: What is that joke? The 12-inch guy keeps knocking drinks over or something?
3: You guys also like that joke that ends with, hey, do you know that your fly is open and your penis is on the piano bench? Know it. I wrote it.
1: I see.
0: This is a world record that you have declared is great. Is that correct?
1: Yes, this is the filet one.
0: Yeah.
6: Stupid world record.
1: I like filet mignon, not the other filet.
2: Oh, okay.
5: What other fillet?
0: Oh, actually, it is

0: Yeah.
1: It's steak.
0: Stand by.
2: This is problematic. You're going to be upset. I'm glad you're here for this, Miss Hooker.
0: A team of French butchers have broken the Guinness World Record for the most filet mignon prepared in 24 hours.
3: All right.
1: Okay.
0: In achieving the title, 48 butchers working in teams of four prepared a total of 5,728 filets.
3: Yum.
0: Using over 8,500 pounds of pork meat.
1: What?
3: Oh, that's cheaper.
1: I've never heard
2: exactly.
1: of a pork filet. Pork filet.
2: It goes on to explain.
0: Roughly the weight of an adult male hippopotamus, 8,500 pounds. According to Guinness, filet mignon refers to a long muscle located along the spine found in meats such as pork, beef, and veal.
3: Oh, who knew?
1: Okay. Yeah, pork, you never hear about a pork filet.
0: Pork was used for the attempt as the French traditionally consider that cut to be pork tenderloin.
3: Okay, yeah.
2: I
3: bet it was delicious.
2: But
0: why don't you?
3: Do you wrap it in steak strips?
0: And here's Tom.
2: Well, I didn't put the whole article there because I knew he'd collapse reading it.
0: Here's Tom. Boredom. With the fun fact.
2: This is true because in this article from the Guinness people, they do say, as Chick read, this is their prose. They say that this amount of beef, or excuse me, of pork, was roughly the weight of an adult male hippopotamus.
1: Right. Mm-hmm. Okay.
2: This is a true fact from the United States of America. Read this. It's great. Go ahead.
3: Oh, you actually, check it. You have.
2: Did I give you the fun fact?
0: I wanted you to read it because it's horse crap. A congressman in the 1880s proposed solving the U.S. meat shortage by importing hippos.
4: Oh, Mr. Speaker.
0: This is one fight I'm willing to battle. The New York Times called them Lake Cow Bacon. The hippopotamus.
3: Oh. Wow.
0: The bill did not pass.
2: I mean,
1: do they eat hippos anywhere?
3: Right.
2: You have to wonder if the guy was joking.
1: I would think.
2: But I saw that footnote and thought, that is so weird.
3: Boy, somebody must have eaten hippo at least once and went, you know what, this isn't great.
1: Yeah.
3: And so we don't do it very often.
5: Seems like it'd be tough.
1: Yeah.
5: That's what I would guess.
0: Pork is a tough thing to cook. It's chewy or dry.
1: It depends.
3: Pork can be fickle.
5: You're not doing it right.
2: Pork belly, when done right, is great.
0: Well, pork belly is just...
1: That's like bacon.
0: Disco
5: pork
0: bacon.
5: Chop?
1: Yeah. Mm.
2: I was surprised that the filet record... I mean, this was obviously a big show.
1: What?
0: I don't get it.
1: Filet, I don't either.
2: It was a filet show.
3: A filet show.
5: Oh,
6: a filet show.
5: Okay.
2: Sorry.
3: Yeah, are you going to the filet show later? Did you enjoy the filet show?
2: A lot of pork. I'm sorry.
0: My mouth is gape.
2: Really?
0: Wow. Filet show.
2: Well, that's what it was.
0: Hey, here's the heart to heart theme.
3: Oh, I love this guy.
7: This is my boss, Jonathan Hunt.
0: There he is.
7: Self-made millionaire. He's quite a guy.
0: Quite a guy. How about that?
7: This is Mrs. H. She's gorgeous.
0: Gorgeous.
7: What a terrific lady.
1: Yeah.
8: My God. What I wouldn't do in a terrific way.
2: Wow, this is really dated.
3: Yeah, it's wonderfully dated.
1: Yeah.
7: I take care of them.
0: When they get together.
7: Chinese. Oh. Of course, their hobby is...
2: Murder. Okay.
0: Hey!
3: Jonathan Hart was once on a boat with Christopher Walken. But we won't get into that.
8: Go there.
0: Natalie Wood?
8: No more.
2: Not all wood floats, if you know what I mean.
0: Okay.
1: Oh, boy.
0: Filet.
6: My guy pushed her.
7: Gorgeous.
0: So.
3: Who was Mrs. Hart?
1: Stephanie Powers.
3: Yes, thank you. And did they actually have a relationship?
0: Oh, yeah.
5: Yeah, they were together, right?
0: Yeah.
5: I don't know. I thought they were a couple.
9: After Jill St. John, maybe.
3: Mm.
9: Yeah.
3: Mm.
9: Yeah, he stuck her in there.
1: How do you guys feel? She was married to Bill Holden.
0: You know, Jill St. John.
3: Oh, you go Bill.
1: William Holden.
3: No, I like that you went.
0: You call him Bill? That's interesting. You must have lunch with him.
3: Yeah, yeah, yeah.
1: Well, not anymore.
0: Well, Bill and I are... You know, Jill St. John's brother was John St. Jill. Did you know that?
3: Isn't that something? Tom, what do you think?
0: It's better than Filet Show.
2: 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Oh, really? What is better than Filet Show?
0: John St. Jill.
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1: Letters from our listeners. Emails, as you were.
2: I got an unusual starter here.
1: Right.
2: We are in the wrong business.
3: Oh, yeah?
2: This is a nice letter informing us of a business called the Griswold Cattle Brand.
1: It is actually called Griswold Cattle Company.
2: And it's funny because I received an email earlier this week about the Griswold Cookware Company, the cast iron. Mm-hmm.
1: Those are wonderful.
3: So they also make brands?
2: They're collectible.
1: I have a Dutch oven of that.
2: Yeah, it's old really cast iron pans and Dutch ovens and stuff. Yeah, and they stopped making the stuff quite a while ago, but it's collectible. But this Griswold Cattle Company, it specializes in semen. And I'm not kidding. Here's the motto.
3: Oh, shoot. When you said brand, I thought.
4: You thought, yeah, right.
2: Yeah. Sorry.
3: No, that's okay.
2: Though you should have. I misspoke. It says, give the gift of love dash semen.
3: Huh.
2: And it has photographs of various beautiful black cattle. I'm not sure what breed this is. There's also, just look at this chick. There's also some that are the color of golden retrievers.
1: Yes, like Golden Harvest or something.
2: Yeah, so one's called Golden Rule, Greater Good.
1: Golden Rule, yeah.
4: Can anybody buy semen? Like,
2: well, depends how much money you've got. For example,
1: it wouldn't be a whim.
2: If you'd like some semen of the bull known as Off the Record, it's going to cost you between $40,000 and $300,000.
4: What?
1: Huh? Yeah.
2: Yeah, a Belmont is $40,000 to $250,000.
3: Okay,
2: and it gets if you want Good Times,
1: it goes up from there.
2: The high end of Good Times is $500,000.
3: Wow, it's got to be good stock. And
2: now I wonder,
3: getting it
2: for $500,000, you get to get it yourself.
3: Ooh, I think that's why you pay the $500,000.
2: Oh, I see.
1: Yeah. The gentleman who sent that in said the most difficult part of collecting the semen is making the back of a pickup truck look desirable to a bull.
3: Yeah.
1: And the bull goes up and does his business, and they collect it in a container.
2: And they have, like a great big plastic bull butt?
1: I guess.
3: Amazing.
1: And haven't you tried that, Josh? You tell, this is a symbol of my love.
3: Yes.
1: Have her collect my semen, right?
3: Yes.
1: Right.
3: You clearly don't care about me.
1: Absolutely. If you loved me, you would.
3: And sometimes they're scoffing, sometimes they're tears. They're mixed results.
4: I think it would be a cow butt, not a bull butt. That's a whole different thing.
2: Oh, sorry. Yeah. I'm looking at this for the first time.
5: These are different times.
4: Maybe there are bulls who are attracted to other bulls.
1: Bull love is bull love.
2: Yeah.
3: Whatever it takes to get that semen.
1: That's right.
2: Oh. Hope you wear goggles.
1: Wouldn't it make more sense to like have some sort of electronic stimulus?
4: I mean, that's what they do.
3: I bet they've tried everything, and this is the best.
1: Yeah.
2: Again, thanks for the letter. That is, it's. I wonder if they're related. These folks, cast iron people. Yeah. Well, or to me.
1: You think you're in the line of?
2: I don't know, but these animals, reading of the will. They're beautiful animals, but that is a lot of money to pay for semen.
3: Wow.
1: Can you imagine?
3: Speaking of payouts, Tom, you mentioned that your life insurance doesn't allow certain activities, which makes sense.
2: Yeah, you can't. I can't scuba dive. I can't parachute jump. I can't fly in an airplane that doesn't have two pilots professionally licensed.
3: But your policy does allow you to snow ski.
2: Mm-hmm. Yeah.
3: Mm-hmm. Carrie would like to know, does that make your policy pro bono?
2: A Sonny Bono joke.
4: Wow. Very nice.
2: Well, thank you very much.
3: I was overjoyed when I read that.
1: Is it true that he was playing football when he got hurt?
2: No, that was one of the Kennedys.
1: Hmm.
3: Really?
1: One of the Kennedys hit their head?
5: Yeah, threw the ball a long one out of the tree.
4: Got it wrong.
2: Excellent skier, that family. They've been skiing forever, but he was screwing around.
3: Curse of Camelot, huh?
1: Yeah, what is it with the Kennedys in their heads, right?
4: Sins of the father.
2: That leads to this letter. We were talking about insurance and parachute jumping and your interest in perhaps doing a parachute jump, Josh.
3: Right.
2: You mentioned, Tom, that insurance companies are using drones to check on houses. Yeah, a friend of mine was told to get a new roof on part of his house, and his insurance company found out had a drone go over the house.

0: And
1: rats.
2: Yeah.
0: I was talking to a guy that does this, and he said they're looking for things like trampolines, hot tubs that aren't registered, pools, et cetera, et cetera. But this guy lives in Colorado, and he goes, in the mountains, there are dangers of wildfires, of course. There are a lot of regulations. I received a large load of wood for our fireplace. I stacked it along the fence line. Okay. A week later, I received a letter from my insurance company with a photo of the wood pile, stating that if it wasn't moved to at least 30 feet from all structures, they would cancel my insurance.
3: Whoa!
0: Mm. So, yeah, they're out there looking. I get it. I understand. But
3: they're a business. They're trying to...
0: And coming up, we have, I guess I would call it, drone backlash in the news. Not everyone wants to look up and see a drone flying around their backyard.
4: Well, get used to it.
0: Yeah.
3: I'm almost certain the shots they're getting in the NBA playoffs, they look like drones. I mean, I know they have the cords and the cameras and the three fixed points or whatever it is, but these look like drone shots to me.
0: And the Olympics. The technology is amazing. Yeah. But the best part of this letter, this comes for us from Sherry, by the way.
4: Hi, Sherry.
0: Sherry said, what would you call a group like you guys of radio talk show hosts?
3: Oh.
2: Oh.
0: The collective noun? She suggests a yap.
2: I like that.
5: That's pretty good.
0: Sherry, that's excellent.
2: Yes.
0: Thank you very much. That's back to you, Chick.
3: Dear Bob and Tom Show, I am stoked for the potential cast viewing of Silence of the Lambs.
2: Oh.
3: Josh, you said you'd never seen it in the theater.
4: No, never saw it on the big screen.
3: Very excited.
0: Wow. It's a brilliant movie.
4: It is.
0: Great.
3: This is John from Iowa. He said, please let us know how the viewing goes. Pretty sure Tom will be terrified.
0: Yeah, I've seen it before, several times.
3: Yeah.
0: And we were talking about it because I believe it's the 35th anniversary of the movie.
2: You're right.
0: And they're re-releasing it. They're also re-releasing Star Wars, the original three, with the original cut, without the added CGI, in theaters again. So that'll be also be interesting.
3: But remember the last time we went, well, not the last time, but one of the times we went as a group? They gave us a big garbage bag full of popcorn. It was really cool.
4: Nice.
2: Like huge.
3: And then we sat it between us. We were just munching along. It was great.
0: But the movie Silence of the Lambs does feature a scene with the so-called move known as the vag.
2: Mm-hmm.
0: Yeah. Where a man does some tucking and poses.
3: I didn't know it had a name.
0: Yeah.
3: I thought it was the tuck maybe, but I've never heard the vag.
0: That's what I was told.
4: Oh.
2: Oh.
3: All right.
0: I'm
4: could be regional.
0: But I think your point was every boy has tried this at some point.
4: I think so, yeah. Maybe you affect a voice, maybe you don't.
3: Boy, if you're having a kind of a down day and want to cheer up, go online and search for entertainers who dress up as women and their names. It's really worth your time.
4: Like drag queens?
3: Like drag queens.
4: Yeah. And they're fake names?
3: They're fake names.
4: They can be some of the funniest names ever.
0: They are terrific.
4: Really clever.
3: Just wonderful.
4: Yeah.
0: This is another letter about the ick. Christy, can you explain this again? It's not the fish disease.
2: No, this is when you are in a relationship and the other person does something that we call the ick effect. You go, ick, I'm done. I'm out.
0: Okay. Yeah. From Bowling Green, Kentucky, Eric writes, Dear Bob and Tom Show, I have an ick story for you. It was after my first divorce. I went into the apps, met a very attractive woman who wanted to meet me for drinks. We had drinks. We ate dinner. Ended up in a motel room for some post-dinner activity.
2: Whoa.
3: All right.
0: Then came the pillow talk. She led with, this is fun and we can keep doing this, but you can't fall in love with me. I said, okay, that sounds good to me, but can I ask why? She said, we can't fall in love because I'm in love with my boss. But since he's married, we can't be together. So we can keep hooking up. But his wife is very sick and is not expected to live much longer.
2: Oh,
0: when she's dead,
2: my
0: boss and I will get to be together. I looked at my phone, said I had to leave. I left, deleted her number, and changed my number the next day. P.S. My second marriage is doing much better than the first.
4: Oh, good.
0: Well, thank you.
4: But that's on you. That's on him.
2: Yeah.
4: When a woman says, don't fall in love with me, you don't say, well, why not?
3: Mm-hmm.
2: You just go, okay, right?
3: Yes. Don't look a gift horse in the mouth, right?
4: In fact, I would say something like, well, you're the one who's fallen in love with me.
3: Yeah.
4: And it's a playful deal.
3: You don't feel
4: You learn no awful truths.
0: Yeah.

0: What is the Drew Hastings says? His love might last all the way to the elevator at the hotel.
1: All the way to the elevator. Yeah.
2: And there is a possibility that you could come back from the ick factor. That does happen. It does.
1: Dear Bob and Tom Show, last night, this is Robin from Southeast Kentucky. Last night, as my lovely wife was struggling to get to sleep, she said, "Oh, I must be a night owl." I replied, "Who?"
3: Yes, well done.
4: He laughed.
1: I replied, "Who? ... Get it?" No reply from the dark. Do you think I instantly put her to sleep? Thank you for all the years of laughter and entertainment. You guys are wonderful. Well, thank you, Rob.
3: You did the right thing. Yeah.
1: Yep, you did the exact right thing.
0: Time for a mini request, if not a micro request, I think.
1: Mini request.
0: This comes to us from Justin. He goes, "I don't know if this will reach you guys, but I wanted to say I love your show. I appreciate you coming on early in the morning. It helps me get through the first part of the day."
1: Yeah, we're up anyway.
3: We appreciate you. Mm-hmm.
0: And he would like to hear this. Again, this is a micro request. It's less than 4 seconds.
1: Oh.
0: But your wish is our command. Ladies and gentlemen, as requested by Justin.
5: Mr. Fister!
6: Oh!
5: Mr. Fister!
0: That's the short version of the
1: Mr. I'm sorry, can we play that again? My eyes only started to bleed while you were playing that.
5: Mr. Fister!
1: There you go.
6: Oh!
0: The Tommy Award winning Mike Mark on the
1: you know, if there's anything that called for the hee-hee-hee, it was that. Yeah, absolutely.
0: We love getting your requests. We love to hear from you.
1: Dear Bob and Tom Show. Oh, you have a Christmas? Yeah.
2: Well, this is a love letter for Josh.
3: Hello. Oh, my goodness.
2: She first says, "Hey, everyone." She wanted to drop in and say she loves you. But she has a major update. "Josh, officially, you are my new celebrity crush."
3: Oh, what happened?
2: "I was looking for someone new to obsess over, and I've decided it might as well be you."
3: Hey, why not?
1: Well, if that doesn't sound like love, I'll kiss your ass.
0: Why? Did she find out Jeffrey Epstein's dead?
2: I don't know. Doesn't mention him. Hope you're all having
0: a really
2: wonderful
0: day. I'm really tired of hearing
2: day.
0: About him, by the way.
2: You brought him up.
4: So are we.
1: Yeah. How does that keep happening? Damn.
3: Boy, yeah. Only.
1: Oh, my God.
2: She's sending love from Clearfield, Pennsylvania.
4: Yeah.
2: You know where that is?
4: Sure.
2: Thank you, Jen.
3: Jen?
2: Jen.
3: All right. Well, I'm honored, Jen. Thank you.
1: Well, you should tell her to start out right from the start. She can't fall in love with
3: right,
1: you.
3: Jen. Don't fall in love with me.
1: That's right. Just don't.
0: Okay.
1: You can hook up.
3: I'm in love with my sister-in-law. It's a lot of drama.
4: That is a lot of drama.
1: I would have picked something more jokey, but...
3: Oh, that...
1: Dear Bob and Tom Show, this is also about Josh. "I am a flight attendant for a well-known United States airline. I was listening last week on the way to the airport, and I couldn't stop laughing when Josh called us flight attendants, flight bitches."
3: Well, I said they don't like to be called stewardesses. They prefer flight bitches.
1: "I couldn't stop laughing and made my captain, who I was on the way to the airport with, give me a very weird look because I was doubling over laughing so hard. Thank you for always making my morning van rides amazing. Tom, congrats on getting hitched."
0: Thank you.
1: "Josh, you are my favorite."
3: Oh, well, that's...
1: That is Brett from Kalamazoo, Michigan.
3: Well, you're welcome, Brett.
1: And, I got a girl.
3: That's somebody who gets it.
1: In Kalamazoo.
0: Yeah, I'm sure there were an equal number that didn't, that were offended.

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13: Bob and Tom show.
14: Bob and Tom, it's Kenny Tormack.
13: Hey, Kenny.
14: Hey, guy, we just landed.
13: Hell yeah.
14: Yeah, I'm an ATL. I just got in from TPA through LAX. What's new there?
13: Oh, not much. I have a police officer here.
14: I get off the plane. I'm getting on the tram. Then I'm hitting the Starbucks. And then I have a lot of things. I got to.
13: What?
14: Hey, Tormack. Oh.
15: Oh, crap, guys. It's an old client of mine. I recognize his face, but I forget his name.
7: Oh, I hate
15: him. He's a big timer, too. Spent a lot of money with this last year. Hang on a second. This won't take long. I've got to reach into my Zig Ziglar bag of tricks trying to figure out this guy's name.
13: Okay. Go ahead.
14: Hey, guy, what's up, son?
16: Ken Tarmac. Hey, you lost a little weight there.
15: I know.
16: Hey.
15: I know.
16: Hey, you remember me, don't you?
15: Of course. You're the man with the plan. What's up, big guy?
16: I just got in from MCO through ORD.
15: Gotcha, shooter. Had that same swing.

0: last week. So the last time we met, Chief, I think I forgot to get your card. Do you mind doing me a quick little swap-a-roonie?
1: Sorry, Ken. They just made me a vice president, and they're redoing my card.
0: Oh. That's right. That's right. I heard that. That's great news, cowboy. Yeah. I told Tobik he wasn't surprised. We read it in the trades. So I'll tell you what, big-timer, since you're fresh out of cards, how about just giving me your email address? We'll do lunch again next week on me, Bambino.
1: Okay, sure thing, Kenny. Hey, you don't need a pen for this. It's easy. Just email me.
0: Okay.
1: At, ready?
0: Uh-huh.
1: YankeesFanVP at gmail.com.
0: Gotcha, Chief.
2: Uh-huh.
0: Thank you. So you don't have your name in your email. No problem, Mark. Fine. No problem.
1: I ran into you. My wife was just asking about you yesterday.
0: No kidding. Well, how is Mrs. The little lady? Mrs. VP, she's got to love that.
2: Uh-huh.
1: the old ball and chain's great. Hey, you know, she travels more than me.
0: I know.
1: Kenny, listen. I got to skate, but I want to place an order with you now.
3: Oh.
1: I got to catch my flight.
0: Uh-huh.
1: I'm boarding. So listen, call me and let's do business.
0: Well, sure thing, guy. But, you know, most of the numbers on my new phone, you won't believe, they got wiped out. I'll tell you what, my SIM card got wet and TPA board in a prop. You know how that is.
2: Oh, yeah.
0: I can't replace it until I get back to Phoenix. So just give me that number again.
1: All right. Listen, it's easy. I really got to get going.
0: Gotcha.
1: Ready?
0: Gotcha.
1: Just call corporate.
0: Uh-huh.
1: When you get the automated system,
3: oh.
1: Just punch in the first three letters of my last name. That is easy. Hey, just like all the big companies now, we don't have a receptionist anymore.
0: Gotcha. Yeah. Gotcha, sport. But, you know, before you go, just to make sure I don't accidentally type in the wrong letters, I'm all thumbs. How do you spell that last name again?
1: Hey, it's easy.
0: Uh-huh.
1: It's spelled just like it looks.
3: Oh.
0: Just like it looks.
1: And remember, the W is silent.
0: That's right. Everybody knows that.
2: Uh-huh.
0: Will do, cowboy. Have a safe flight, shooter.
1: See you again.
0: Will do.
3: Oh, boy.
0: Crap. I have to make a quick phone call.
4: All right.
5: I think I'm pretty sure we set a record today with people that hate each other in the room.
6: Shut up about it.
5: See? Yeah, there you go.
3: I don't hate any of you.
7: This isn't a record.
5: Cram it, lady. It's not?
7: No, we've been much worse than this.
5: Right? Well, we need a guest to be mad. Yeah,
7: we need a guest. I mean, that's a no-brainer. You hate all of them, but...
5: here we go.
6: Oh, boy.
7: See what I did there?
5: Yeah. I've made a
7: two
5: point
7: birds
5: of not saying I hate our guests
7: nobody
5: anymore. At least not out loud.
7: Okay, let's...
5: Unless I just can't stand it.
7: Let's move forward.
5: All right.
6: Tom, can we have Oscar come in and tell the story he told us?
7: Was that was off the air, wasn't it?
3: Yes. It was off the air yesterday.
6: Well, he does. And then we could have people write in and say who was in the wrong here.
5: He could.
6: It's pretty funny.
5: He could tell us it happened to a friend of his. He wouldn't have to say it was him.
6: Yeah.
7: We'd have to have somebody take over his duties, though. At the
6: yeah. Well, media. Let's just say, no, we won't have it, but it didn't
7: involve road rage. I enjoyed it. It was a story about road rage.
6: Right, right.
7: Uh-huh. And
6: I've shed all my road rage. It's not worth my time and energy. I'm over it.
3: Yeah. I'm so happy for you. I wish I could do that.
6: I'm not giving strangers the power to control my emotions anymore.
5: Oh, I do all the time. Yeah. My God, yes.
3: I do.
7: Yeah, I've tried to tone
3: it. Why are you doing that?
7: I tried to tone it down.
3: And,
7: yeah.
5: I've turned my road rage off so much that if someone's in the car and I don't, why aren't you honking at that guy? Why don't you yell at that
6: right,
5: guy?
6: Right, right.
5: Well, don't let him tailgate you like that. No, mm-hmm. I just...
6: Has it ever made you feel better? That's my thing.
7: Oh, yeah.
6: It did?
7: Oh,
6: it's
7: yeah, you
6: never,
7: betcha.
6: I never felt better.
5: You,
6: having...
5: not only yes, but you betcha is what Tom said.
7: What is greater than having some a-hole, they're driving, they're behind you, and they're
6: right
7: 2 inches in back of you, and they're doing all that, they maneuver themselves away and speed through a school zone or whatever, and then a mile ahead, you see them pulled over.
6: Mm-hmm. Well, that's not you, though.
7: Oh, that's just what a great feeling.
3: Yeah,
6: sure,
3: that
6: that's the world's sort of providing justice.
7: Yeah, even better if they've run into a large embankment and their car is in flames. You just go, well, I could get out and piss on it, put the fire out. No, I'm going to keep going.
3: Well, that's...
7: Hope he's strapped in and roasting. Yeah, that's...
6: You know, for a second there, I forgot who I was speaking.
7: How about a happy letter before we get to this next story? This is so sweet.
5: Do it, baby. Do it.
7: This is from First names only.

0: Anthony Donovan.
1: Okay.
0: From
2: the Mallow Yellow.
0: And I'll just say he's from the state of Iowa.
1: Okay.
0: Because he's from a smaller town. I'm sure he's probably the only Donovan in that town.
2: Oh, Tom Wood?
0: Yeah, yeah. He goes, today was the best day of our lives.
3: Well, tell us what happened.
0: At 12:09.
2: Is he from Ames?
0: He's not from Ames.
2: Okay.
0: Ames, Iowa, of course, the birthplace of Richie Hayward, the drummer for Little Feet. They're on tour, by the way.
2: No one else knows that fact.
1: Nope.
2: Except his mom, Richie Hayward's mom.
0: One of the great drummers of all time. So could I get back to Donovan's letter?
3: We sure wish you would.
2: Wondered.
0: We welcomed our first child into the world, a little baby boy we named Waylon.
2: So what?
0: What do you mean, so what? This is just a sweet letter.
2: All right.
0: After months of waiting, sleepless anticipation and excitement, we finally got to meet the little guy today. It doesn't feel real. By the way, then he says, Tom, you'll appreciate this. The hospital where Waylon was born has an Otis elevator. That's right, Tom, the Cadillac of elevators. I know you're a fan. Clearly, this hospital has excellent taste and high standards in vertical transportation. So that's the place. That's where you want to go.
3: That's nice.
0: If you go to a hospital, they don't have an Otis. I'm not going in there.
3: I'm not. And I've changed completely with hospitals. Ranch hospitals or nothing.
0: Do they call them that?
3: Doing multiple floors.
2: You
3: anymore.
2: Know what? I know that I like the one floor hospital, but I didn't have an effective name. Ranch Hospital.
0: We probably could have saved him, except we had to go 3,000 yards to get to the surgical area it's a ranch.
1: You don't see a lot of ranch hospitals.
3: Mm. No, you gotta want to find. Yeah, yeah, yeah, you have to work. But
0: there's one they're building here that's like 80 stories.
3: Yeah, no, not for me.
0: I'm sure it's full of brilliant
2: physicians. So let me ask you this. Would you go to a hospital if they'd guarantee you would have all of your transactions on the first floor?
3: But it has multiple floors?
2: It has multiple
3: floors. No, because the physicians could get stuck at one of the top floors.
2: Okay.
3: And I'm needed down. Yeah.
2: So. All right.
3: No, okay. I'm out.
1: That's fair.
0: Now, are you going to say happens all the time? Well, we could have saved him, but Dr. Smith was stuck between floor 7 and 8.
2: Dr. Smith.
3: Right.
2: I was a Lost in Space doctor.
3: 70% of patients in the hospital pass away because a doctor is stuck in an elevator.
0: Really?
3: The statistics are alarming.
0: Where was I? Oh,
2: the information's there. You just have to look it up.
0: Our nice letter here from Donovan.
1: Yes.
0: On the drive home, Waylon's first radio show will, of course, be the Bob and Tom Show.
3: Well, welcome to the world, Waylon.
0: I've been listening for 10 years. I'm proud to say you've officially gained a brand new listener.
1: Oh, that's
0: sweet. That's sweet. Congratulations, Donovan. And congratulations to your lovely wife and little Waylon. That's a great name for a kid.
3: It sure is. Yeah.
0: You don't hear that much. Of course, the great Waylon Jennings.
2: They're from Iowa City, right?
0: They're not from Iowa City. They're from Centerville.
3: Over there.
2: Waylon and Centerville. There. Now they're famous.
0: Waylon and Madam, the great puppeteer.
3: Wow.
0: Now, Donovan, you're going to be angry with me now.
1: Yeah, he is. God.
0: But Waylon and Madam.
2: Why is he going to be mad? I'm mad at you.
0: Waylon and Madam, they were in here, and Chick and I will tell you, that guy, he was famous on, what, Hollywood Squares or something?
1: Mm-hmm.
2: Yeah.
0: He was so nice.
3: I would have loved it.
0: So funny and so self-deprecating, both on
2: really?
0: And off the air.
3: How was Madam?
2: Really
0: and
2: funny.
1: She was funny.
0: This is true, and I want you to back me up in this, and Ace, you may remember this.
1: I was here.
0: A member of our, you were here for that?
1: Yes.
0: Okay, good. A certain member of our staff had to leave the building, I'm not kidding. And he would also leave when anyone...
1: because
0: yes.
1: He was afraid of ventriloquists.
0: He was afraid of ventriloquists and afraid of puppets.
1: Yeah.
3: And Madam was sort of harsh looking.
1: Yeah, she had those big cheeks.
3: Yeah, pointy kind of.
0: But if you don't know what we're talking about, take some time today and Google Waylon and Madam. Watch some YouTube videos.
3: I loved it as a kid. Loved it.
4: Did he have a syndicated show?
0: Maybe he did. I just knew him from the Hollywood Squares. I wish I'd seen his live show. Sadly, he is no longer with us. He was just so funny. So the name Waylon, I associate, of course, with Waylon Jennings, the great musical artist.
1: Which I'm sure is Donovan associated.
0: Yeah, probably.
1: Yes.
0: That's why he's going to be angry when he finds out,
1: right.
0: Perhaps, that Waylon is. But hey, the guy likes comedy.
3: Who, other, so we've talked to Jeff Dunham many times.
1: Mm-hmm.
3: I believe you guys had Willie and...
0: Yes.
2: Willie, Tyler, and Lester.
3: Yeah, you've had. Did you guys ever have Chuck and Bob?
1: Yeah, no.
0: No, we had Chuck Wood.
1: Yeah.
3: Oh, okay.
0: David Strassman. That's he's huge in Australia.
3: Now, Chuck and Bob was my favorite because I'm just a giant soap fan.
2: Oh yeah,
5: that's right. The guy in soap. Yeah.
2: That Apple bit.
3: It's as funny.

0: as it gets.
1: Yeah.
2: I love ventriloquists. Yeah. I used to have a Jerry Mahoney and a Dunklehead Smith dummy as a kid.
0: I also like Otto and George.
3: Oh, that's great.
0: If you like your ventriloquism poor and filthy. That's, but they make me laugh a lot.
2: I got in high school, didn't you carry a puppet around for a while?
1: Grover. I had a Grover puppet.
2: A Grover, okay.
1: Yeah.
4: Did you ever try to throw your voice?
2: Are you kidding? I can do it great.
3: Where's that coming from?
0: I spent a fair amount of time as a kid trying to figure it out.
1: So anyway.
0: And then I remembered some advice my dad once gave me, which was you don't have to be good at everything. There are other people who can be good at those things for you.
4: Oh, okay.
3: That's good advice.
0: And I went, oh, he's right.
2: That is some rock solid advice that they should give more often on American Idol.
0: Yeah, yeah. I mean, you don't want to hurt people's feelings, but you also kind of go, you know what? There are other things for you.
4: Yeah.
2: Now, let me do a little experiment here. Christy Lee, your husband is very nice, Andy. I really like him.
4: Yes.
2: You've done well.
4: Thanks.
2: Now, when you're in the car
1: That's
2: with
1: not Andy, what you told me.
2: Look what he's trying to do.
1: I'm reporting the truth.
2: And that's a lie. Now, Christy, if you're in the car with Andy, does he sing?
4: Along with songs? Not very much. Sometimes. If it's a Beatles song.
2: Do
4: for
2: you
4: sure.
2: sing?
4: Yeah, sometimes.
2: Does he say maybe this isn't for you?
4: No.
0: I think Christy can sing.
4: Not really.
0: But no, you can sing along to the radio. I've heard you sing some tunes.
4: I like to sing along, yes. That's the best part about driving to Chicago tomorrow is I get to sing all the songs by myself in the car.
0: Nice.
4: I get to pick what I want to hear. And,
2: Josh, you're a fine singer. You, of course, were in the high school...
1: Premiere, was it?
2: The premiere show choir. The show choir.
0: Show choir.
2: Do you sing in the car?
0: Yeah, man.
2: If you have a lady friend with you, do you chime in? And...
0: Yeah. I don't, you know what? You don't sing the same. At least I don't. I don't sing the same when there's somebody in the car as when there isn't.
4: Right.
0: But
2: what if
0: I do.
2: If she's a terrible singer, are you going to say to her?
0: No way.
2: As my dad once said, maybe singing isn't for you.
0: Nope. They're feeling it. Get it out, baby.
4: Andy's a good singer.
0: I don't care if you're good or bad. Sing it out.
4: Yeah.
2: So I'll say you're okay with it.
0: Yes.
2: You're not going to take your dad's advice.
4: So what about in your car?
0: Well, I'm not going to tell that person to not feel the joy they're feeling. Yeah.
2: I see. In my car?
4: Yes.
2: Yeah, I put up with it.
0: Yeah, of course you do.
2: I mean, my little girls will
1: put up with it.
4: Right, but and
2: they're okay. Yeah, Kelly, they will also often sing.
0: You?
2: Right now, rarely. But right now I'm suffering through, I'm sure there's some other parents out there that deal with this, where one of their daughters has an album she will not stop playing.
4: Oh yeah,
0: we've all been there.
4: We've all been there.
0: What's she wearing out these days?
2: I don't want to.
0: Oh, okay.
2: I don't want to throw the guy under the bus. But
0: gotcha. It's just not for you.
2: Yeah, I just wanted. Hey, would you cheer up?
3: I know it is.
0: Yeah.
2: For God's sake, first thing in the morning, driving to a nice Sunday brunch, and now his new song, "The World Sucks and Everything Blows," and this is a huge hit, and I'm a billionaire. Hey, go to hell. I don't want to hear it anymore.
0: She's into Bobby McFerrin, huh?
3: Don't be happy. Just
2: so anyway, Donovan, congratulations. And do yourself a favor. Look up Waylon and Madam. Great artist.
0: When you interviewed these ventriloquists, how often were you looking at the dummy?
2: All the time.
0: Yeah, isn't that funny? You
4: yes.
0: can't help it.
4: Right.
0: You can't help but look at the puppet.
2: And I'm totally serious. One of our cast members, I am not making this up, every time that he'd leave. And he'd be angry about it. I mean, he was did you know who I'm talking about?
0: He had a true phobia.
2: Absolutely.
1: Well, I got in a fight with Chuck Wood one morning. Remember? Because Chuck Wood had a squirt gun in his mouth.
2: Yeah,
1: thought that was funny.
0: Now, who did you end up looking at though?
1: Chuck, the dummy.
0: Yeah, isn't that wild?
1: Yeah. But I really hated Dave Strassman. But everybody knows that.
0: To me, the testament of a great ventriloquist is when you can talk to the human, and they're looking at you talking, and the puppet is looking around and doing something else.
1: Oh, yeah.
0: That is really something.
1: Yep.
2: And I do ventriloquism with my dog all the time. I have a standard back and forth with my dog. I talk for him.
0: Yeah, I love doing
2: constantly.
0: That,
2: Every time I see him, we go over the same thing.
4: Do you move his mouth, too?
2: No.
4: Okay.
2: He just looks at me, and I know what he's saying.
4: No.
2: I know exactly what he's saying. We have the opportunity to say a word you can't ordinarily say on the radio.
1: You keep saying that, and nothing's happened.
2: Yeah, well, it's because Christy's got the story, and I was distracted by this lovely letter from Donovan.
1: Yeah,
0: congratulations, Donovan.
4: Yes, we're very happy for you.
1: Way to go, and having a baby.
0: And I mean, Chick does have a point. Millions of morons do it every day.
1: Yes.
3: Yeah, I don't know what the big deal was.
1: You don't have to take a test. You don't have to get a license.
2: Donovan was kind enough to take some time.
0: No, of course.

0: wrote a sweet letter.
1: Well, we are indeed happy to celebrate with him, yes.
0: Because most of the time on this show, it's just nothing but hate, hate, hate.
1: But we can't discount Chick's point of, you didn't do much.
2: And we can't let this guy down. If he listens to the show like he says he does, he wants to be hated.
0: I don't think so.
2: I think so.
0: Well, Donovan, enjoy some nice Waylon Jennings.
1: I don't want to meet the listener who writes in, and then we give that letter or that person a hard time, and they're angry about it.
2: Yes.
1: What did you think was going to happen?
0: I do have a good Waylon Jennings story.
2: Oh, God.
0: Real quick. Waylon Jennings, of course, was the narrator for a, at the time, hugely successful television show called The Dukes of Hazzard.
3: Yes, he was.
0: Did you ever see it, Josh?
1: Of course. Loved it as a kid, yeah.
0: And that was the narrator was Waylon Jennings. Mm-hmm. And he was...
1: I celebrate the General Lee every day. I have big... I painted...
2: That's right.
0: So...
3: You have a nice flag on your wall. Is that what you're saying?
0: So Waylon Jennings was on the road, of course, as a musician with his band all the time. And a friend of mine owned a recording studio, and he got a phone call from Hollywood one day, and they said, Waylon Jennings is going to be coming through. He's doing a concert.
2: That's right. Hollywood called.
0: And we need to have him do the narration for the show for the particular week. And then they can you please send us the specs of your studio, which he did, and he had a very fine studio. And they said, okay, obviously you've got what we need. And studio time used to be especially quite expensive. But they rented the studio for 24 hours.
3: Whoa.
0: They rented the studio for 24 hours, and they said he'll be there. He's got a concert, whatever. He should be done at 11 o'clock. He'll be there sometime between, 12:30 that night, and then we have it for 24 hours, depending on what his schedule is.
1: So he would come in and, well, looks like those Duke boys sure have painted themselves into a corner.
0: Yeah. So, but I mean, it was pretty cool. So the bus arrives. A couple guys walk in, scout out the studio, make sure there's nobody else in there. And then they bring Waylon in, and they put him on a stool. They set up an ashtray and a bottle of whatever. Mm-hmm. And a guy sits next to him, and he's got a music stand with a script on it.
3: Right.
0: And so they're just told roll the tape. That's all you have to do is roll tape, and then Waylon will read from it. And what this guy did was he secretly had another tape in another studio rolling, because when it was all done, he had to hand them what they thought was the only tape. And they would edit it when it got to Hollywood. They would, in those days, overnight FedEx it. So Waylon sits there, and he would go off script quite often. And when he went off script, it was, what's the word I'm looking for? Rather spicy, if you know what I'm saying. Mm-hmm. Or he would make critiques of the of what the Duke boys were doing. This is a ton of... so it's an absolute classic.
3: So where is that tape?
0: I'm hoping it's somewhere on the internet, but there may be legal reasons it isn't. Yeah, Waylon, great singer, of course. Great singer.
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9: Time now to move forward here.
10: All right. Are you going to start with our fantasy deal over there?
11: If you want.
12: Dear Mr. Fantasy?
10: That's a good song.
12: I agree.
11: This is the topic, what sexual fantasy left you disappointed when you actually tried it?
10: Oh.
11: This is from Reddit.
12: I think we could all start
8: marriage
12: with sex in the shower. Sex in the shower.
10: Or hot tub.
13: In the water. Just yeah. In
12: rarely
13: the water.
12: As cool as you yeah.
14: Love
12: yeah.
14: it. Love yeah. it. Love it.
13: Yeah. What?
12: No, no.
10: Sex in the
12: yeah.
10: shower?
12: Yeah. Oh, I love hearing that.
10: Really?
12: Yeah.
8: Wow.
12: Okay. I like showering together and then sex somewhere else.
8: Right.
10: That's good.
8: I like that.
14: That is good.
8: That's yeah. the way Josh and I mean, that's right. the way I enjoy it.
12: You ever soap up a really big pair of boobs?
8: Oh, man.
12: Just as awesome as anything.
14: And you're by yourself.
8: Boom, boom, boom.
11: I didn't know. Pat, Pat thank you, Pat, for stepping in.
14: That was me.
8: That's Pat, day two.
14: Myself,
11: Pat steps in.
8: Way to go, Pat.
11: My normal role. I like it when they swap roles.
13: You like to wash a woman's hair?
12: Yes.
10: Oh,
12: yeah.
14: Oh, yeah, yeah, yeah.
10: Yeah. That's nice.
13: That is
10: yeah.
13: nice.
10: Yeah.
11: What?
12: Because I love having yeah. my hair washed.
13: Right.
12: And so I know how yeah. great it is.
10: You have yeah. a big shower you and Kelly don't get in there and you wash your hair for?
11: I'm not going to wash it.
13: No, he's busy playing
14: I'm
13: with her stuff
14: do that.
13: In the shower.
12: Now, one time I did shave a woman's legs.
8: And

0: I didn't care for it at all. In fact, I stopped halfway through and said, please take over, because
1: oh, really?
0: I was so scared I was going to cut her. Mm-hmm. Yeah.
1: Okay.
2: There was, and you mean accidentally?
1: Of course.
0: No, she just wouldn't shut up.
3: I was so scared.
0: And I said, if you don't stop talking about that woman you don't like at your job, I'm going to cut you.
2: Yeah. You're going to get geletted right in the carotid artery.
4: I hate them too. It's okay.
0: Right.
2: Some of these I really can't read. They're far too graphic.
4: What do you mean? We're adults here.
2: This one involves he's bending over.
0: And she's delivering?
2: I really can't.
0: You guys know I'm really good at tiptoeing around this stuff.
1: Yes, you are. Give me the Why didn't you give it to Josh?
0: He doesn't trust me.
4: Is the word rim in there anywhere?
0: Yeah, we can't trust Tom because the more he cleans it up, the dirtier it'll sound.
4: Oh, yeah.
2: The word rim could be in here.
4: Okay.
2: And the problem is at the end of the, it's a quote. Again, the shower is running.
4: Okay.
2: And he's
0: bent over.
2: Lower. Yeah. The final phrase is damn near waterboarded myself.
0: Oh, okay.
1: Oh, I see what he's doing. Knees?
5: Okay.
0: He's on his knees.
5: Gotcha.
2: Here's a short one.
0: Soggy lunch, we call it.
4: I've heard that. Have you heard about lunch?
0: Yeah. Or a wet artichoke?
1: Do you have like a bench or a seat in your shower?
5: Yeah.
3: Those are good.
1: Have you heard what those are called?
2: No, but I'm going to hear it now. What is it?
1: Well,
4: F bench?
1: No. BJ bench? Yes.
5: Oh.
0: A BJ bench.
1: Uh-huh. Yeah,
3: very famous. Oh.
0: I know a park that has one of those.
3: I think it's on the street.
2: Right there. You can walk there.
4: I know there's a HJ Center. Where Pat's going to be.
2: Yeah, that's true.
0: Have you guys seen the glory hole building that's down there?
1: No.
0: It's not pretty. It's just some hole in the wall. But it is a...
4: have you ever...
5: serious?
2: I'll let that go. I enjoyed that.
4: Has anybody actually seen a glory hole in real life?
2: Yes.
1: No.
0: I know Tom has. I have not.
4: Tom, no. You have.
2: Yes.
4: And where was this?
2: Library on the campus of Columbia University.
1: Really?
4: Honest to God.
2: In a very, very old bathroom. I mean...
4: In the stall.
2: The kind that had... Remember the urinals that went all the way down to the floor?
4: Sure.
2: That was a great design. Well, now I can... spray my shoes. I'll explain, ladies. Contemporary urinals typically
1: are hip height.
2: Maybe knee height for the kids, but they're not. They don't go all the way to the floor.
1: Right. Sure.
2: But back in the day, they were these enormous floor length. But yeah,
1: you see them in older hotels.
0: I think they work, dude. I don't think you get the backsplash with those down to the floor ones.
4: I think you get more splash out of the hip ones.
0: I agree.
4: Than you do out of the
0: especially the kid ones.
2: You got to hit it at the right angle.
0: Right. Yeah.
4: Well, you just can't go in there willy-nilly whipping it around.
5: Well, you know he's doing other things. He's eating cereal. He's on the phone.
4: Yes, you are. You do eat cereal.
0: Plus, much like a fire hose, he can't control.
4: Gigantic.
2: I'm sorry. So the point is, yes, in Low Library.
0: There was a glory.
2: It was in Butler Library, the other one.
4: Is that where the butlers could check out books?
2: Yes. there was traditional, they were like oak dividers between the stalls.
4: Oh, yeah.
2: And,
5: it was between the stalls. It's
2: yes.
5: And the
2: yes.
5: wall. Okay.
2: It's not on the wall.
5: So the assumption is it's a guy on the other side?
1: Oh, yes. Yeah.
0: In that case,
1: yeah.
0: For sure.
2: Yeah. Yeah.
0: Gosh.
2: It was in New York. Are you kidding?
0: Okay. Early 20th century Ivy League.
1: Yeah.
2: Oh, yeah.
1: It was a guy.
2: Wow.
5: Okay. Mm-hmm.
4: If you're straight, raise your hand. Yeah, not a lot of hands.
2: And it had been primitively carved, it looked like, with Bic pens over the years. I was actually discussing it with the dean of the college at one point.
0: Was his mouth full? Right? You know, Dean, you're into this, huh?
4: Talking about...
3: All the behind the couch.
4: Talking about old times.
2: I was about to say the distinguished name of the dean. I will not now.
1: No,
2: because he was aware of it and there had been an incident.
4: Oh, yeah. I bet he was aware of it.
2: Oh, yeah. No, never mind. Let's just move forward here. Where were we? Oh, once again, these are fantasies that when you get to it, it really...
1: not as good as it sounded.
2: Yeah. These are, now that I've looked at them, here's one. I thought I wanted to be dominated, writes this young lady.
0: Yes. You do, you bitch.
2: I asked my husband... I asked my husband to slap me.
5: Uh-huh. Oh.
2: He slapped me and I started sobbing.
3: Okay, that didn't turn out well.
0: She found out.
5: Yeah. Mm.
0: And I promise you that guy never
1: horrible.
0: Felt worse.
1: Yes.
0: And if he didn't.
2: Yeah, then you got a problem.
5: Yeah.
2: If he loved

0: then there are other issues.
1: Yeah,
2: then they were both traumatized.
3: I know the last time we tried this, you cried, but I really dug it.
0: I've tried both.
4: Tried what? Slapping?
0: Being
4: and
0: smacked
4: slapping.
0: In the face and slapping.
4: Yeah. In the face?
0: Yeah, man.
4: Not on the butt or something?
0: Oh, that's not even a. You don't even ask to do that.
3: Yeah,
0: just
3: that's,
0: do it.
3: That's standard.
0: Yeah.
4: That's standard?
2: I thought that was invitation only.
4: Yeah, I did too.
0: To be slapped on the ass?
4: Yeah.
5: Maybe a tap.
0: No. If I slap your ass and you look back and go, what'd you just do that for? You're out.
2: Oh, okay. Fair enough.
0: Because you're lying. Because not only is she lying to me, she's lying to herself.
5: Get your swag and go
1: home. When you say you're out, do you have to untie her, or is it of her own volition?
5: She knows the code. She has the...
3: You untie her, you pick up the pizza, and you go home, right?
0: Oh, yeah, that's right.
2: Speaking of being
0: By the
2: tied,
0: way, this guy's... I am not a slappy.
4: That's okay. Coming, that's
0: and
4: up.
0: I did not care for being a slapper.
2: Okay.
0: No, it was received well. Hard for me to do.
2: Really?
0: Yes.
4: I could see that. You're a really sweet, sensitive man.
1: This guy writes, completely tying a woman to all four bedposts.
0: Dude.
4: All four?
1: All four.
0: That's not bad.
1: He goes, it was kind of fun, but all she could do was lie there.
0: Yeah, that's right.
4: Yeah, that's the point.
1: It made it worse. It felt like a weird game of solitaire.
3: Huh?
4: Huh?
0: I don't. I want her opinion on it.
4: Yeah, I want to know what was going on there.
0: But it wasn't for him.
2: Yeah.
1: Well, yeah. And then a lot of these are far too graphic.
4: Well, that leads to rope play in my story right here.
0: Don't sleep on hog tying.
4: You know how to hog tie?
3: See, the more they struggle, the tighter the rope.
0: I don't know how to hog tie. No, I have two pairs of handcuffs that are wrist to ankle cuffs.
2: Okay.
0: Yeah.
2: Wow.
0: Pretty rad.
5: wait a minute. Hang on a second.
4: That's like hog tying.
1: I don't understand.
4: Behind her.
0: It goes on the wrist, and then that wrist gets cuffed to the ankle.
4: Ankle in the back.
0: With about 8 inches of
2: ankle. Why do I think it's like this?
4: No.
0: Can't do much with that. Yeah.
4: No, you can't do
5: that. Did you say something about being tied?
2: No, I was just curious if that came up.
5: Oh.
2: Yeah.
1: You have two pair.
0: Well, sure.
4: You got to have one for each hand.
0: Otherwise, you're just like, hey.
1: Otherwise, she can defend herself. Yeah. I'm sorry. Okay, back to you, Chris.
4: Some couples are experimenting with what is called shibari rope play to help deepen their emotional connection. Shibari is a type of Japanese rope bondage that utilizes knots and bowlines, hitches, and other rope-based restraints variety of patterns and
0: I don't want to have
4: positions.
0: To be an 8-year Navy veteran,
2: yes,
0: too.
2: Yeah.
3: Oh, sure.
4: According
3: can you make
4: to,
3: that a half inch? I'd prefer a bowline.
4: According to Sarah Landa, founder of Shibari Academy, the intimate practice is best described as, quote, conversation without words, in that one partner's body expresses, the other partner responds with nonverbal communication. Hmm. She told the New York Post that while it can be sexual, it is not inherently so, saying, many of these practices are simply structured ways for people to communicate more clearly, set boundaries, build trust, and be present. That's what makes them powerful.
1: Somebody writes for a corporation. That's a lot of BS.
4: Right. It's a sexual thing.
0: Well, not always. That's interesting. It's not a sexual thing when the dentist puts the X-ray blanket over me and I feel completely comfortable and, that's being restrained in a way.
4: Oh, like a weighted blanket?
0: Exactly,
4: if you have one of those?
0: Yeah.
1: Hmm.
0: I love this. Is fascinating. It has its own language.
4: Yeah.
0: So you tie up, let's say she's tying up the man,
4: right?
0: And he responds sort of with a nonverbal or something like that.
4: Yeah.
0: And then she knows, tighten that area.
1: You would enjoy being tied.
0: No, this is not for me. I think it's.
1: Well, you couldn't reach the nachos on the bedstand.
2: Jesus Christ.
0: Oh, my God. Is anybody on his side?
2: No, we're not.
4: We're
5: on Team Josh.
3: Yes. Let me tell you something. He's the best salesman you've got. Okay? Yeah.
2: Team Josh all the way.
3: He illustrates every day. Just let him talk.
1: Man. No, I would. I don't want any rope anywhere.
0: Yeah, but I like that there's this world out there. Whoa.
2: Yeah.
1: I just envision some guy going, oh, here's one I learned in Boy Scouts.
0: Right. I got my badge, my shibari badge.
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0: Yeah, hi, it's Tom. Coming up Monday morning in the Bob and Tom Show. A little bit of something from this guy, Mr. Haywood Banks.
1: I got sand burned on the sun of my feet. A lot of foot where the sand don't shine. 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
0: Yeah! 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
1: 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I'll tell you about the first time I met John Lennon. And for You Gotta Love the 80s, it's the worst music video

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1: 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And for You Gotta Love the 80s, it's the worst music video of all time. 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
1: 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I'll tell you about the first time I met John Lennon. And for You Gotta Love the 80s, it's the worst music video of all time. 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
1: 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Blah, blah, blah.
0: Yeah! 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
1: I've got Tales from the Attic. I'll tell you about the first time I met John Lennon. And for You Gotta Love the 80s, it's the worst music video of all time. 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
1: 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I'll tell you about the first time I met John Lennon. And for You Gotta Love the 80s, it's the worst music video of all time. 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
1: 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I'll tell you about the first time I met John Lennon. And for You Gotta Love the 80s, it's the worst music video of all time. 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

Rock 105.5, the big dog with the black crows. Hey there, I'm TC. Hope you're enjoying this weekend. Yeah, rain chance is going to stay with us all weekend long, but so is Nonstop Rock. Here's Van Halen as we dig deep into Big Dog Library from the Diver Down album. Where have all the times gone? Van Halen on the Big Dog.

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Rapid Fi-Fi, the big dog Don Henley. Let's dig deep in the big dog library with some Bachman Turner Overdrive, their self-titled debut album from 1973. This is called Gimme Your Money, Please. Bachman Turner Overdrive, digging deep on the big dog.

Rock 105.5, the big dog, Bob and Tom in the morning. Shoals, best rock all weekend long with D.O. Holy Diver. T.C. here. Hope you're enjoying your weekend. The Rock for Ronnie benefit concert honoring the late Ronnie James Dio is set for tomorrow in Los Angeles. Highlight of the event is an auction featuring three signed instruments, bass signed by Black Sabbath's Geezer Butler, Les Paul by George Thorogood, signed by George Thorogood, and a custom-made guitar signed by Lita Ford. Not only will Lita Ford sign the guitar, but she'll also perform with it during her set tomorrow. Proceeds from the event will benefit the Ronnie James Dio Stand Up and Shout Cancer Fund, which supports cancer research. You may remember Ronnie James Dio passed away from stomach cancer back in 2010. Another long set of nonstop rock on the way coming up here in the 4 o'clock hour. Doobie Brothers, Rolling Stones, Queen.

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2: 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And for You Gotta Love the 80s, it's the worst music video of all time. 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

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From the 1969 Let It Bleed album, Rolling Stones, this is Monkey Man on the Big Dog.

Rock 105.5, the big dog, let's go. It's the Cars. Hey there, I'm TC. Hope you enjoying the weekend. Got a date this weekend? Nearly 40% of Americans admit that they've gone on a date just to score a free meal. Keep that in mind. Here's Aerosmith, Nonstop Rock on the Big Dog.

0: 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A little bit of something from this guy, Mr. Haywood Banks.
1: 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Blah, blah, blah.
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Rock 105.5, the big dog, Twisted Sister. Don't forget, Twisted Sisters Dee Snider are part of our Rockstar Saturday night here on the big dog. Alice Cooper, Alice's Attic at 7 until 10 tonight. And the House of Hair, hosted by Dee Snider at 10 o'clock, 10 to 1. We dig deep in the big dog library with the Stevie Ray Vaughan's Double Trouble. Double Trouble formed the Archangels after the helicopter crash that took Stevie's life. This one is called Sent by Angels, the Archangels on the Big Dog.

Rockwell 5-5, the Big Dog, the Archangels, sent by angels as we dig deep in the Big Dog Library. The Archangels, formed by Stevie Ray Vaughan's Double Trouble after Stevie's passing. Here is Stevie Ray Vaughan and Double Trouble, nonstop rock on the Big Dog.

0: Rocket 05.5, the big dog, Bob and Tom in the morning, Shoals, Bass Rock all day long, Nirvana in Bloom just before 5. And, well, good news for music lovers and museum fans. Turns out going to museums or even curling up with your favorite book might actually help you stay younger. Yeah, a new study says arts and culture could slow biological aging almost as much as exercise. All right. Yeah, so I guess if I read my book tonight instead of going to the gym, that counts, right? Perfect. Another long set of nonstop rock. Led Zeppelin will kick it off next.
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95.5, the big dog, is WVNA-FM, Muscle Shoals, Alabama. 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

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Let's dig deep in the Big Dog Library. Go back to the hair band days, back to 1983. Crocus, the album Headhunter. And this is Screaming in the Night. Crocus on the Big Dog.

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1: Hello, everybody, and welcome to this year's Afterlife All-Star Game. This is the late Harry Carey, and I'm here to tell you I'm pretty well preserved for a dead guy. I owe it all to Budweiser. To look like new, this Bud's for you. Today, the best from heaven and hell meet live, so to speak, from Purgatory Park, which is pretty darn convenient for me since I'm still doing time here for plugging Augie Bush's wife. At home plate now to exchange lineup cards are the two skippers, God and Satan. And make no mistake about it, these two do not like each other. Let's set hell defensively.

0: for you. Mm-hmm. At first, Attila the Hun. At second, Ivan the Terrible. At short, Jack the Ripper. At third, Max Cardwell. Max is a guy who kicked my ass in a bar fight in 1963. I told them to go to hell, and what do you know? And the outfield, the Axis power hitters, Hitler, Hirohito, and Mussolini. Boy, talk about your murderer's row. Behind the plate, ruthless Romanian dictator, Nicolae Ceaușescu. And on the mound for the Devils, corporate ruler who starved the poor to amass his own fortune of obscene wealth. I'm talking about Filipino fireballer Ferdinand Marcos. Down on the farm, they've got this kid, Jeffrey Dahmer, who's got a fine young arm. In fact, in the freezer, he's got several of them. Leading off for the Saints now, Joan of Arc. 10 hits in her last 12 trips. She's on fire! Here's the pitch. It's popped up. Out goes Jack the Ripper. In comes Hitler. They collide, and the Führer is hurt. Out from the dugout races Team Dr. Mengele. Adolf is up and trying to goose step, but it looks like Satan's gonna have to make a switch. He's calling on diabolical architect of the Cambodian Khmer Rouge, Pol Pot! Pot responsible for the death of up to 2 million of his own countrymen. Nowhere near Hitler's numbers, but a fine defensive outfit. I want to send a big hello. A big hello to a group out here making the road trip from hell today. 22 former members of the Islamic terrorist Al-Qaeda network. And boy, do they look surprised. Up now for the Saints' scrappy, switch-hitting shortstop, Mother Teresa. She's in a deep crouch. Of course, she's always in a deep crouch. Here's the pitch. She hits it deep. It could be. It might be. It is. Out of here. And trotting out to the mound is Satan. He may yank Marcos here. Holy cow. He yanks out his spleen. Marcos' carcass is being dragged off the mound. The call goes out to the bullpen where reliever Sam Kinison is snorting up the left field line. I don't know if we can go on now. It looks like this may be the first game called on account of the Prince of Darkness. While there's a break in the action, let me tell you that today's game is brought to you by the Whores of Babylon Sports Bar. You know, it gets damn hot in hell, and when you need a timeout for a cold one, where better than the Whores of Babylon Sports Bar, where every waitress is a damned whore certified by Satan himself. They're naked, but you can't touch them. I mean, hey, it's hell. And if the beer tastes like piss, that's because it is. It's hell, everybody. But hey, you all need a break, so why not meet the gang at the Whores of Babylon Sports Bar, where we've got 50 screens and the damn Yankees win every day. And then I lost transmission.
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0: Yeah, hi, it's Tom. Coming up Monday morning in the Bob and Tom Show. A little bit of something from this guy, Mr. Haywood Banks.
1: 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A lot of foot where the sand don't shine. I got something else in there. Blah, blah, blah.
0: Yeah! 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

Rock 105.5, the Big Dog, Joan Jett and the Blackhearts, and that bad reputation. Hey there, I'm TC. Let's dig deep in the Big Dog library, do some Southern rock. Molly Hatchett from the Flirtin' with Disaster album, 1979. This is Whiskey Man, Molly Hatchett on the Big Dog.

0: Rock 105.5, the big dog, Bob and Tom in the morning, Shoals. Best rock all day long, all weekend long with Tesla Signs. I'm TC just before 6 on your Saturday. And no matter where you go or what you're doing this weekend, take along the big dog with you. 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You've got the big dog streaming live for free. 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Journey's going to kick it off next.
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2: 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And for You Gotta Love the 80s, it's the worst music video of all time. 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

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One bourbon, one scotch, one beer. As we dig deep in the big dog library from Jackal, this is Down on Me, nonstop rock.

0: 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Coming up Monday morning in the Bob and Tom Show. A little bit of something from this guy, Mr. Haywood Banks.
1: 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A lot of foot where the sand don't shine. I got something else in there. Blah, blah, blah.
0: Yeah! That's Monday morning on the Bob and Tom Show.
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0: 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I'll grab my tablet. Seatbelts. You too, babe.
2: Okay.
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0: Oh my gosh, are you okay?
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Capital 5-5, the Big Dog loving every minute of it. There's Lover Boy as we dig deep in the Big Dog Library, Black Oak, Arkansas. Their debut album, 1971. This is called Hot and Nasty, Black Oak, Arkansas on the Big Dog.

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1: I've got Tales from the Attic. I'll tell you about the first time I met John Lennon. And for You Gotta Love the 80s, it's the worst music video of all time. Trivia on Deep Purple, Elton John. I'll tell you about the dancing teeth from my Billion Dollar Babies tour. I'll read your oddball notes sent to me at alice@alicesattic.com.
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4: 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You're welcome. This is the most dangerous place on earth. So, Movie Music Madness is coming up this hour, featuring a track from a solo Beatle, then Tales from the Attic about the first time I met another Beatle, and we'll finish off with You Gotta Love the 80s, featuring a song with one of the worst music videos of all time. Even the artist who made it agreed. But now, let's hear this.
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